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0: Hello again, everyone. Jimmy Key here with you, and we are presenting another program in our series of conversations with Dr. Stephen Goldman. And this episode is slated to introduce you to a upcoming presentation at Monocacy Battlefield. I present to you folks the author and presenter of Battle Tempered, The Physical and Psychological Consequences of War. Dr. Stephen Goldman, thank you very much for being with us here today on 4-State Focus.
1: It's a pleasure.
0: Your August 29th presentation titled Battle Tempered. What's the term battle tempered mean to you? What do you want people to understand about what war does to a person? One would assume that it means either forged or damaged or another such effect on the human psyche. What does it mean to you?
1: Well, let me first explain that the program overall is called Battle Tempered, the Physical and Psychological Consequences of War. I'm one of the two co-leaders of the program, but we're going to have several lectures. We're going to have a visit to the brand new museum at the Monocacy Battlefield. We're going to have a caravan tour conducted by park historian and public historian Matt Borders. And then in the afternoon at the Arts Library, we're going to have two presentations, one by Cody Yeesh, who runs the Seminary Ridge Museum in Gettysburg. And he's going to be talking about the treatment of Maryland soldiers after the Battle of Gettysburg. And then we're going to have a second presentation by Madeline Thompson, who is the site manager of the Clara Barton Soldiers Missing Soldiers Office Museum in D.C. And she'll be talking about the remarkable work that Clara Barton did to find missing Union soldiers after the war. And then I'm going to be privileged to moderate a panel of five combat veterans discussing their experiences in Vietnam, Iraq, and Afghanistan, in particular combat, as you were asking about, and coming home, both the difficulties and triumphs of returning to civilian life after having been under fire.
0: I was never in combat, as it is currently defined. I was a Cold Warrior. The only thing that I constantly thought about was global thermonuclear destruction. And whether or not that is, I can't imagine it to be on a par with actual live fire combat. I know some of my contemporaries have had difficulty adjusting over the years, ever since their separation.
1: You asked about being battle-tempered.
0: Yeah.
1: And you're really on the right track, because down the millennia,

0: the experience of war has changed the lives of those who have undergone it. My work, and I was not in the military, I have not been in combat myself. Having said that, I have been privileged throughout my career to both treat and work with men and women who have been to war, many of whom have been in combat. I've had the experience, obviously as a physician, of working in conditions that can replicate some of the emotions of war. Anyone who's done a residency knows what it's like to be operating on no sleep with matters of life and death. And one of the things that veterans and I have found we have in common very much over the years is those who've been to war, those who work in emergency rooms, those who are firefighters and other first responders, you see people at their very best and you see them at their very worst. And you're changed by the experiences because you're privy to things that other people don't see. And that's one of the reasons why those of us who've been to war or are physicians or other healthcare providers, first responders, often only trust each other with discussions of it because it's so difficult for others to really comprehend what it's like to go through those experiences. And I've been lucky enough to have earned the trust of men and women who have been under fire, both as a psychiatrist and as a supporter of theirs, and to also tell their stories. And I'm now reaching the point in my life that it's been a long time. I mean, there are people I've worked with who are long gone. The work I do with Civil War soldiers is primary material that they left. And one of the great things about using material from all different wars is the commonality of the experience. I think that's one of the things you're very interested in, is what you can learn from, you know, Civil War soldiers fought 160 years ago, but war is war.
1: Well, let me ask you, the Civil War predates our modern understanding of PTSD by more than a century. What were the doctors and families seeing in Civil War vets that we would now recognize as psychological combat consequences?
0: PTSD was not invented after the Vietnam War. It was classified as a diagnosis that was entailed in the third Diagnostic and Statistical Manual of the American Psychiatric Association. Having said that, my new book, which is called Sublimity and Terror, How Combat Veterans Have Thrived Ever Since the Civil War, notice the emphasis on this, is that the symptomatology and the manifestations are not new. They went back to the Peloponnesian Wars. I mean...
1: I would imagine you could probably, if you were able to take a look at the records of a Roman soldier or something like that...
0: No, that's exactly the point. And you now have a movie that's already made $1 billion in its first couple of weeks.
1: Okay.
0: Of a great, you know, a great work. I mean, the Odyssey is a great work, as is the Iliad. The Iliad is still considered one of the finest works ever written about men at war. And then the Odyssey tells the fascinating story of a great soldier who returns.
1: Unfortunately, I studied both of those in junior high school. Managed to fall into a Greek mythology class by pure accident. I thought they were fascinating stories, but they were way above my head. I should have postponed that for a few more years.
0: Yeah, you know, that's a great point, because I had the same experience, but I reread them. And another example of that is a book that is considered to rival the Iliad, and that's Michael Herr's Dispatches, which I think is as good a book that exists about men of war. I first read it in college, and he derailed my writing career for about 25 years. For those who aren't familiar with it, it's a collection of the dispatches he wrote for Esquire magazine when he was covering the war in Vietnam, and it changed his life. He never wrote about anything else, and the book is remarkable. If it's good, reading it is even better on book tape, by the way. But I've reread it at different points in my life. And it's like watching a great movie that you haven't seen in years. You're a different person when you see it many years later because you've had all these different experiences and you've grown. So, you know, great works of art continue to be great works of art, but it's also the person looking at them. And what I do with the material that I have is I use essentially three types of literature. I use, particularly in the new book, I use the psychiatric, psychological, and literature of trauma, which, by the way, has been around a long time. I've got some great stuff from World War II, and which predated the actual classification of post-traumatic stress disorder, but it was clearly the same manifestations. Secondly, the the primary material that I developed on Union soldiers and other veterans throughout history. I spent 30 years studying and continue to study, not just American, but others who have fought around the world, which is a vast literature. The third thing I use are a lot of the primary work, including novels written by combat veterans on their experiences in war. And of course, they're marvelous. And just one example I can think of, there are more than three, but some of the great Vietnam writers, obviously Tim O'Brien, who writes novels. You've got William Broyles Jr., the screenwriter. Among the things he wrote was Castaway. But Broyles wrote one of the finest essays that exists, and he wrote it for Esquire, called The Love of War. Mm-hmm. And he also has a marvelous memoir that he wrote. Then there's Carl Melantes, who wrote Matterhorn. Mm-hmm. And he also wrote a marvelous memoir. And what they all have in common is they took their time before writing these, decades, because they had to process their experiences in war and how would it change them, and the fact they were survivors. You have great memoirs from other wars. For example, the great memoir of the Civil War is Rufus Dawes, Service with the 6th Wisconsin. Just a brilliant book, which I read periodically. Then you've got some of the great memoirs of the World War II survivors, Goodbye to All That being clearly one of them. You have the great World War II writers, Eugene Sledge, the Marine coming to mind, both with the Old Guard of Peleliu and his fabulous book about returning home, China Marine. Mm-hmm. Bob Leckie's book, Pillow for My Helmet. Norman Mailer, yes. Naked and the Dead. James Jones from Hill Eternity. I mean, these are great writers. Irwin Shaw. This material is so good, and I use all three of them because who's better to tell what it's like than those who went through it?
1: And you talk about survivors. In our last episode, we talked about survivor. Why is it that somebody who comes back and survives that battle ends up with feelings of guilt over the buddies and friends that they lost and they left behind? Is there a psychological reason why the mind develops that issue?
0: Anyone who's been to war and survives knows that it's a matter of skill and luck. Audie Murphy wrote about that, and Audie Murphy had a tough time in civilian life when you actually look at what went through his. Dr. Jonathan Shea, who wrote two fabulous books based on the Odyssey and the Iliad, and Jonathan's contribution to the literature has just been terrific. And he said that, as far as he was concerned, everyone who returns from war will wonder why they survived. John Kerry talks about that in his memoir, Each Day is Extra. You bring home the knowledge that somehow you got through what others did not. I don't know if I mentioned it the last time, but I'll say it again. I never use the word hero unless it's from a quote, because I've never run into someone who's actually been to war who ever referred to his or herself as a hero.
1: I don't think military people as a culture or subset of society would ever see themselves that way. That only comes from the outside of people, civilians, looking at military folks.
0: That's correct. And they don't do it for a couple of reasons. Again, as I mentioned, there is skill in war.
1: Oh, no doubt.
0: And it's one of the things that's been fascinating for me to learn over the years, and that others have shared with me, is the debt they owed to the people who trained them. I mean, one of the things, my father-in-law landed at Utah Beach. He was in the Signal Corps, and he was the real deal. Bronze Star awardee, he fought in the Battle of the Bulge, concentration camp liberator, and he always talked about how he felt he got marvelous training. But of course, this is where I do understand what it's like, because you train for 4 years in medical school, and then you're an intern,
1: right?
0: You're an MD, and now you're responsible. You can do all the training you can, but that's not going to tell you what's going to happen when you're under fire for the first time. Nobody knows. That's the big question. For the most part, most are able to do that, but it means conquering fear. And again, if someone tells me they were never afraid in combat, I know they've never been in combat. It's not possible.
1: There are no atheists in foxholes, as the saying goes.
0: Right. But there are great studies, which I do include in the book, including some from the Israel Defense Forces, the psychological group, about what the fears are. And Jimmy, what's really fascinating is, particularly for officers, it's not a fear of death, it's not a fear of bodily harm, it's a fear of letting their men and women down. That's the fear.
1: Absolutely. I can relate. Absolutely, I can relate. I'll tell you really quickly about an incident. When I was on the flight line, I left a tool sitting on the console of an F-105B when that pilot took off. I all of a sudden realized that tool was missing. Knowing what I knew about, I didn't think of my career. I thought about the pilot. I thought about the people living in the house if that pilot had to eject because of a flight control problem. I thought of maybe what my reaction would have been had that incident occurred in a tragic manner. And I can tell you, I then all of a sudden could relate to someone who would take their own life in a situation had they been affected by something like that.
0: No, that's I appreciate you sharing that, because you asked why someone who survives would have guilt. There is no way to replicate in civilian life the feelings you have for the others with whom you've served. It just doesn't happen like that. The only thing that replicates that are, like I said, police, firefighters, some of us, because you're in some of these, the most stressful emotional circumstances. And I do understand that, and I've experienced that. It's who you trust. You trust people with your lives. You trust people with exposing yourself.
1: Because you don't have time to think. All you have time to do is react to the stimulus before you in the manner to which you've been trained to do so.
0: You've got that, but you also have the fact that you love the people you're with. It is so striking when you go to the memoirs, when you go to the interviews, when you go to the primary sources, including the Civil War soldiers, the Union soldiers. They use the word love. And some of the things that are incredibly striking are when they return. There's a wonderful description of the 19th Indiana, which is part of the Iron Brigade. They had served the entire Civil War together and survived. They somehow made their way back home. They did not want to separate at the train station. They wept openly. They hugged each other at a time when men were not doing that. And there was no shame involved in terms of that. How are you going to replicate that in civilian life? You just can't.
1: You can't.
0: Now, one of the things that I've hoped to do in my work and in my writings is explain to families of what their loved one has gone through, what to expect about them, and that there are things that they need to give those who've returned time. And time does help. And one of the things I think we talked about the last time, but let's emphasize, is survivor guilt generally morphs into survivor obligation, which is a beautiful thing that has helped societies like the United States, because veterans dedicate themselves to changing their society because of what they've learned about themselves having been through war. And we've seen it time and time again. During the Civil War, after the Civil War, was the Grand Army of the Republic. And that's what I wrote about in One More War to Fight, that the men, white and black, dedicating themselves to equality for all Americans based on what they fought for.
1: Absolutely. It is something that is kind of, you experience it when you interact, like my relationship with VA hospital right now in my medical care. I walk in those places and I don't see a black man, a Hispanic man. I don't see the stripes on their arms or the silver on their collars. I don't see where they go to church. I don't see what socioeconomic background they're from. They are somebody there to help me get through what I need to get through, and everything else is of no consequence. And that is a very unique feeling, especially for somebody like myself, and it is something that's only developed amongst members of the military.
0: Yeah, this is something that concerns me, because the experience now of service, and there's a lot of ways to serve. I did not serve in the military, but I've served my country as a physician twice, mm-hmm. once for the VA and once for the Department of Health and Human Services, of which I'm extremely proud of having served. Mm-hmm. Actually, longer than, except with the exception of my brother, who spent 20 years in the Air Force, I served longer in federal service that was not military than all the other members of my family.
1: There you go.
0: But I'm very proud of that.
1: You should be.
0: But you know what it is, Jimmy? You become part of something larger than yourself.
1: There you go. You hit it. It's something that unless you're a part of it, you can't experience it, and it transcends your own existence.
0: And it's so leveling, as you're pointing out. Mm. You know, we're one of the few democracies around the world that has no mandatory national service. Think about that.
1: That's true.
0: Now, the military used to be, because there was a draft. I'm not recommending that.
1: Right.
0: But now with the purely volunteer army, there are people who don't even know someone who's ever served. Mm-hmm. Up until recently, there were almost no veterans in Congress, as opposed to years before.
1: Right.
0: And that has an impact in terms of that. And I really would hope at some point there would be some kind of, if not mandated, a voluntary service, whether it's to one state or one's country. You know, like the CCC, which of course we know so much about because of Frederick.
1: Right.
0: That led directly to men of different backgrounds joining the military, because they had the experience of the tremendous job they did in the CCC, the Civilian Conservation Corps. Mm-hmm. you have the experiences of working in other places like that where everyone's on the same plane, whether they come from any possible background. How many venues do we really have that anymore? Maybe first year of college, where everyone's really in the same boat.
1: I think Jack Nicholson in the movie A Few Good Men put it rather distinctly for the crooked person that he was.
0: Yeah.
1: Do you know what it's like to put your life in someone's hands and to have him put his life in yours? And that is the best and only way I could describe that relationship. Because you don't just do that. The only thing that comes close is like a father and child or mother and child type of relationship. Okay. And for the longest time, that's unidirectional.
0: Well, I would put firefighters and police in there.
1: No. And you're absolutely right. I forgive me for not even thinking about that. I did not neglect them. But
0: no.
1: Yeah, you're absolutely right.
0: Yeah, I mean, this one of the things I've mentioned to people when I do talks like this is what happened after 9/11, where the EMTs, police, firefighters, other allied personnel, the survivors stayed in their organizations.
1: Yeah.
0: And I think it was abundantly clear why, because of those who had fallen and because it was their family. These were family. And their identification, and again, this is exactly what you see with soldiers. The warrior identity, the identity as a police officer, the identity as a firefighter, my identity as a physician, what you were talking about, the work you were doing in the service, teachers, that becomes so much a part of you, so much a part of your persona. And it's things that enable human beings to contribute to the greater world around you. And it's very striking when you see that. And we've had examples of that. And the other thing I would mention with that is, after every war in the United States, look at what has happened with race relations in the United States.
1: Yes.
0: There's been a change every time. And it's no accident that the president who desegregated the military, Harry Truman, was a decorated World War One combat veteran. He was in the artillery.
1: Artillery officer, yeah.
0: Artillery officer. And one of the reasons why he went against the, by the way, stated opinions of most of the officers in the regular army, they did not want it desegregated, even after World War II, was when a black veteran had his eyes gouged out, as you may recall, on a bus when he refused to go to the back of the bus. And Truman said, "My God, I don't believe it's that bad." And he brought in, and he did the executive order, and changed America with that. And we've seen this time and again. The Tuskegee Airmen changed people's minds.
1: I've studied them, the Red Tails, they outflew some of their contemporaries, and the thing is, I would like to commend the other officers of other races that looked at them and said, they're a hell of a bunch of flyers, not a hell of a bunch of minority flyers, or put whatever label that they put on them. They just saw them as pilots and men who flew and fought, and that is a true measure, I think, of a leader, at least from an Air Force standpoint.
0: And of course, General Davis and his amazing career and his son's career. Benjamin Davis' son. You had an example, by the way, out of the Civil War, and right after, the Buffalo Soldiers.
1: Buffalo Soldiers, that's right.
0: And which they did not coin. Do you know where that came from?
1: Is there a Jamaican relation to that?
0: No, the Native Americans called them Buffalo Soldiers.
1: Oh, the Native Americans called them Buffalo Soldiers.
0: And a term of respect.
1: Really?
0: It was because their hair was similar to they perceived as buffalo.
1: True. Okay.
0: They had tremendous respect for the men in the plane, who were predominantly African Americans in the regular army.
1: Right.
0: And they it was a badge of honor they carried. And by the way, that term continued well into the 20th century, being considered a buffalo soldier.
1: Interesting.
0: And again, these things are so important. It's the identification in relation to that. And the military, as you know, over the years developed into an organization that rewards people's skills, expects people to succeed, constantly are training and retraining, enable, you know, people of any possible background now coming in, women, people with different, you know, sexual orientations.
1: The standards are for everybody, and they're equal for everybody. And that's the way a military needs to be run, and I think a society would be better off if they did not set different standards for different people. when the people leave your August 29th of the program at Monocacy Bellevue, what's the one thing that you're going to hope that they understand differently about the men and women who do come home from war? I mean, soldiers and military members have been coming home from war for 250 years now.
0: At least in the United States.
1: What do you hope to educate the folks to gain a better understanding of what happens when a soldier comes marching home?
0: I want to explain why the broken veteran stereotype is wrong,
1: okay.
0: Because that is prevalent. The idea that people are destroyed by war, and I make it abundantly clear, I'm no advocate for war. I've treated PTSD, I've treated other war-related reactions, but the literature and experience over time shows that those who return, who do survive, are able to find their way home, to find experiences that are of value to their society, and also find personal, professional, and emotional success in all different kinds of spheres. I want people to walk away thinking about what veterans bring to the table because of what they've learned about themselves, and so much of it is positive. That is what my hope is, one of the things that they'll think about.
1: Okay, well, tell me again that the program is Battle Tempered, the Physical and Psychological Consequences of War at Monocacy National Battlefield, a whole program that day of things that involve the soldier's experience and what people go through going to war while they're in combat and coming home from war. Your website, off the top of your head, because I don't have it in front of me, in case people want to get some more information about your books, your programs, some of the stops on
0: sure.
1: The presentation.
0: Yeah, I post information on where I'll be, my books. I also post any free talks or other things that I do. It's www.stephenagoldmanmd.com. I do want to point out we have several venues during the day. It's the morning we're at Monocacy. The afternoon we're going to be at the Arts Public Library.
1: Right.
0: And they can also take a tour of the Museum of Civil War Medicine during lunch. The vast majority of surgery performed during the Civil War was done under anesthesia.
1: It was?
0: Yes.
1: Okay.
0: Another myth.
1: Another myth? Okay, well, then bite the bullet must come from the Indian Wars or the wars out west.
0: I mean, it's
1: west.
0: Amazing, like flash in the pan. You know, some of the great, and of course, one of the great terms that comes out of the Civil War is off to see the elephant.
1: Off to see the elephant.
0: Which remains in the vernacular.
1: Okay.
0: And that means to go off to war. And it's a wonderful expression of what you, because you're seeing something other people don't see. That's the aspect of it. And I love to use the term in terms of that. But yeah, we're using all these different venues and different talks to put together, because the picture of war has to be given the full panoply. It's not just one thing or the other. That's why, to see the elephant, I love, it's also the analogy of the elephant, the famous parable of the elephant and the blind men. One only feels a part.
1: A part, yes, exactly. We're not done visiting this summer. We're going to do it a couple of more times. And I appreciate and respect your service to veterans and the treatment that you've given to everybody in the military during your time at the VA hospital. People like you that make it work a little bit better. And I just wanted to say thank you.
0: It's been a privilege.
1: We've been talking to Dr. Stephen Goldman, author, advisor, book critic, subject matter expert on psychological consequences of war, PTSD, and other such things as far as the combat veteran or the veteran in general has to put up with. Again, thank you very much, sir.
0: My pleasure.
1: Appreciate you being with us again.
0: Thanks for having me.
1: I'm Jimmy Key, and thank you so much for listening to us here on 4 State Focus. Our time is up, and we thank you so much for yours, and we look forward to seeing and talking to Dr. Goldman at that time. I'm Jimmy Key once again. Thanks for listening to 4 State Focus. Have a great day.
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1: I knew I'd see her around. I'd be at some party, she'd show up and I'd be walking out. 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I'd act

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1: Monday morning. It's nice and steady. Moving southbound on 270 from Frederick, getting into Montgomery County to Gaithersburg and Rockville. Then moving on to the inner loop towards Bethesda and Silver Spring. 70 eastbound, you're rolling at a steady pace from 81 in Hagerstown to Frederick, Mount Airy to Baltimore. No problems on 29 southbound from 70 to 32. Diana Gibson, WFRE traffic.
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0: Dean Brown with Woman on 99.9 WFRE. It's Andy and Emma in the morning. Hope you had a blessed weekend. You did everything you wanted to do or did none of what you didn't want to do. However your weekend played out, we hope it went we went swimmingly for you. And maybe you got to get out and join us for a few things. Emma J was out at the 4th Annual Car, Truck, Bike, and Big Rig Show. And then Dinah Gibson was out at Summer's Farm for their Flower Festival kickoff weekend. Then we had the Summer Concert Series last night. By the way, that's the next to last one. This coming Sunday, the very last one for this summer. Gosh, the summer's flown by. So make sure you get out and join us wherever we're going to be and everywhere we're going to be. Today, we're going to be on your radio giving you a chance to spin and win. The Wheel of Prizes is back today. Another chance for you to try to be caller number 9 sometime between now and 10 o'clock. And spin the wheel. Everybody who spins wins. What you win? Well, we will find out if you can be caller number 9. We also, who knows, you may win food and drink. And when it comes to food and drink, sometimes you love something a little too much. Now, there's a guy that is an NFL coach, and we'll talk about him a little bit later on. But he drank basically a full pot of coffee every single day. His doctors told him he had to come off of that. And he said, okay, I'll drink a half a pot. Still a lot. But it worried his doctors, it worried his family and friends and teammates and coworkers, and so it got me thinking, I bet you have something that worries people. Maybe not to that extent, certainly not caffeine that can really, really mess you up, but what is something that, a food or a drink that you consume so much of that it's worried your doctor, your family, your friends? Think about that. I have mine. Literally, I had to make a life change. I'll tell you about mine a little bit later on. You can share yours with us here this morning on 99.9 WFRE.
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2: 70 eastbound moves at a good pace from Hancock to Hagerstown and then Frederick to Baltimore. No issues on 270. Moving southbound from Urbana to the Capitol Beltway, then on to the Outer Loop going in towards Northern Virginia. And Loudoun County 9 eastbound is congested as you're approaching Hillsboro and moving beyond that point to 287. This is brought to you by Honest Air. Diana Gibson, WFRE Traffic.
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0: Zach Top on 99.9 WFRE with South of Sanity. I'll tell you what would make me lose my sanity is having to be in the dating world or just be a Gen Zer or a Gen Alpha. I'm so glad that I'm a Gen Xer because things were a lot simpler. I'm not saying they were easier, but they were a lot simpler. Remember when friends would just say, "Don't worry about it, I'll get the next one," or "You can get the next one." Well, apparently those days are fading. A new report says Gen Z friendships have entered their nickel and diamond era, thanks in part to apps like Venmo, Zelle, Cash App, those kind of things. Splitting the bill, it's easier than ever, but figuring out what's fair is getting way more complicated. So some young adults, you know, they're sending payment requests for tiny amounts, even down to a few cents for shared groceries. Experts that are looking into this, they say the issue isn't really the money, it's the lack of clear expectations. You're not laying it on the line. And their advice, these experts say, just talk about who's paying what before the meal or the trip or whatever that expense is, because nothing kills a friendship faster than a surprise Venmo request after dinner. If you're not expecting it, it can really put a bad taste in your mouth. Not something you want after an expensive meal.
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2: 70 eastbound looks good from Frederick getting in through Howard County en route towards 695. No problems on 32 in between 70 and 29. 270 southbound, light traffic patterns being seen from Frederick to the Capitol Beltway, but we've got delays. 9 eastbound on and off approaching Hillsboro, moving towards 287. Diana Gibson, WFRE Traffic.
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1: 70 eastbound looks good from Frederick getting in through Howard County en route towards 695. No problems on 32 in between 70 and 29. 270 southbound, light traffic patterns being seen from Frederick to the Capitol Beltway, but we've got delays. 9 eastbound on and off approaching Hillsboro, moving towards 287. Diana Gibson, WFRE Traffic.
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6: In your WFRE Trick Trucks and Cars Weather Center forecast, going to be sunny today. Look for a high near 80. Tonight, mostly clear with a low around 58 and a beautiful Tuesday in store as well. More sunshine with a high near 83. Currently, it's clear and 58.

0: Holmes on 99.9 WFRE with Be By You. It's Andy and Emma in the morning. As you get up and going, you're probably having your coffee, maybe your second or third cup of coffee. Coffee's going to be on the menu for our conversation a little bit later on. At least it's the impetus for what we want to talk about. But did you know scientists have actually recently figured out how to distill liquor from coffee grounds? So now, as you might expect, coffee companies, they're not just wanting to make coffee anymore. They're wanting to get in on that sweet liquor money now.
1: Coming soon, liquor made from coffee grounds. 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
4: 270 southbound, we've got slowing by Urbana in through Hyattstown, but you pick up the pace in Clarksburg, and it is a steady ride to the Capitol Beltway. No issues on 355 southbound from Urbana to Germantown. 15 northbound looks good. Monocacy Boulevard to Gettysburg, no issues on 194. Moving southbound from Littlestown to 26. 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
1: Roads aren't looking too bad this morning. Just a little bit of slowing on 270 southbound from 109 in Heights downtown down to the truck scales. 15 southbound in Loudoun County. You got a little delay coming to Luckett's Road as you head towards Leesburg. But otherwise, it looks good on 15 in Frederick in both directions. And 70 east and westbound is clear between Baltimore and Hagerstown. 340 clear to Harper's Ferry as well. 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
3: 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A 17-year-old is charged as an adult after a stabbing Thursday afternoon in Frederick County. Deputies were called shortly after 3 p.m. to the 7200 block of Bank Court, where they found a man suffering from several stab wounds. He was taken to a hospital and is listed in stable condition. Investigators say the victim and suspect worked together, and a verbal argument escalated into a physical fight in the parking lot. Detectives identified the suspect as 17-year-old Darwin Martinez Serrano of Hyattsville. He was arrested later that evening and charged as an adult with first and second degree assault and reckless endangerment. Two Maryland men are among 14 people arrested in connection with an alleged cocaine trafficking ring at Penn State University. Court documents identify Michael Brogno Jr. of Ellicott City and Charles Weissman of Mount Airy. Both face misdemeanor charges of possessing a controlled substance and drug paraphernalia. Investigators say Brogno delivered cocaine to customers for alleged second-in-command Thomas Robinson in October 2024, while Weissman allegedly packaged cocaine for Robinson between September and October. The Pennsylvania Attorney General's office said all 14 were students at or around the time of the alleged crimes. Eight faced misdemeanors, while Robinson and four others faced felony charges. The alleged operations involved the Delta Epsilon and Sigma Chi fraternities, and cocaine was sold mainly to students. Diana Gibson, WFRE News. Here's Andy with sports.
4: In your mixed plumbing and heating sports, the Baltimore Orioles lost last night to the Rays down in Tampa Bay 3-1. The O's have today off before heading to St. Louis to play the Cardinals tomorrow night at 7:45 p.m. The Washington Nationals also lost to the Marlins down in Miami yesterday 6-2, giving the Marlins a three-game series sweep over the Nats. Washington now gets set to kick off a four-game home series against the Colorado Rockies tonight at Nationals Park in D.C. First pitch will be at 6:45 p.m. Leandro Arias and Jordan Sanchez both homered yesterday, highlighting a five-run rally in the seventh inning as the Frederick Keys won their series finale against the Blue Rocks up in Wilmington, Delaware. The Keys have today off before welcoming the Asheville Tourists to Harry Grove Stadium tomorrow night at 7 p.m. And Ryan Blaney took his third checkered flag of the NASCAR Cup Series season, winning yesterday's Dollar Tree 301 at New Hampshire Motor Speedway. The drivers now get set to head down to Florida for this upcoming Sunday's Coke Zero Sugar 400 at Daytona International Speedway. Free Country Weather. In your WFRE Trick Trucks and Cars Weather Center forecast, going to be sunny today. Look for a high near 80. Tonight, mostly clear with a low around 58. And a beautiful Tuesday in store as well. More sunshine with a high near 83. Currently, it's clear and 58.

0: News, sports, pop culture. If it's making headlines, then it's fair game. Armor Fence of Maryland presents What's Trending with Andy Webb. 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
1: Well, things are looking okay on 15 in Frederick, both north and southbound. But if you're headed down to Leesburg, you got a little delay at Luckett's Road on that southbound side. 270 southbound, a little bit of congestion coming up to 109 in Hyattstown from Urbana down to the truck scales. But 70 looks good in both directions, Baltimore to Hagerstown, east and westbound. 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
0: News, sports, pop culture. If it's making headlines, then it's fair game. Armor Fence of Maryland presents What's Trending with Andy Webb.
2: By God, we're not getting away from the jokes. They are not happening. It's a Monday.
1: That was funny.
2: That's all right.
1: I laugh.
2: I got to make fun of stuff. It's the only way to cope with a Monday. Do you hear there was a tornado that hit New York City?
1: It was outside of the city.
2: Well, still, New York City's a big place.
1: Oh, yeah, you're right.
2: I mean, and people were just focused on this storm. It blew so hard, New Yorkers thought it was the Jets. Moving on. Let's move over to Rhode Island now. A tractor trailer in Rhode Island rolled over and spilled a truckload of squid onto the roadway.
1: Ugh.
2: Or as RFK Jr. would say, there was a spontaneous all-you-can-eat seafood buffet.
1: Dinner!
2: That's right.
1: Dinner!
2: Bring it to me. Dr. Phil is being sued for discrimination, which he calls it a bald-faced lie. And if there's anyone who knows about bald, it's Dr. Phil. That's a different character.
1: I know.
2: The share of Americans who say they drink alcohol remains at a record low 54% for the second consecutive year.
1: Yeah.
2: Which, ironically enough, is driving alcohol company executives to drink lots more. Next year's Bonnaroo Festival has been canceled.
1: It's wild.
2: Now what are we going to use as an excuse to get drunk out in a field?
1: Lollapalooza.
2: Life. Life in general. Finally, new research shows saliva may actually be a better, more effective tool for detecting colorectal cancer than fecal matter. The study was funded by the United States postal workers who were tired of delivering boxes full of poop.
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0: 623 with Andy and Emma in the morning on 99.9 WFRE. Emma J, did you have a good weekend?
1: Of course.
0: I think you did. You got some shopping done.
1: Got some shopping done. Had a remote at a car show.
0: You got treated to a nice meal.
1: Thank you.
0: A little shout out to our friends over at Firebirds.
1: Yeah.
0: Which, by the way, thank you especially to Firebirds because you and I were...
1: You left your debit card there.
0: We were having such a good time and I was full as a tick at the end of... And it was late for me.
1: Yeah.
0: So I was like, I'm ready to go home. Mm-hmm. And so I paid. I gave a nice tip. And then just as I was focusing on how great a person I was for the tip I gave... And being full, I literally left my debit card in the little folder.
1: Yeah.
0: Because I don't know about some people, but I use that pocket at the top.
1: I do too.
0: And I just think it holds it in better.
1: But it's supposed to stick out so you don't forget it.
0: Well, I know, but it was so tiny there that I just forgot. But they held on to it. Thank you so much to you guys. Hey, a little bit of housekeeping real quick. So we've gotten a lot of feedback since we started the show in January. And so we are going to, in the first week of September... First week of September, I believe that's it'll be basically August 31st. August 31st, the birthdays and anniversaries are going to move up by what we call one break.
1: Mm-hmm.
0: Okay, so instead of 7:15, they're going to move 30 minutes prior to 6:45.
1: Mm-hmm.
0: Okay, so going forward, starting August 31st, birthdays and anniversaries will now be at 6:45 a.m. So just want to make sure you get your birthdays and anniversaries on in time and that you've tuned in to make sure that you know you're able to hear the birthdays and anniversaries that you've called in for your loved ones and friends and family members. So just a heads up, and I'll keep reminding you throughout until we get to August 31st so that you don't miss anything. We like to let you be in the know. Speaking of being in the know, one of the places people get a lot of their information from and post a lot of their own information is social media,
1: mm-hmm.
0: right?
1: Yeah.
0: But how soon is too soon to use social media? According to a new Talker Research survey, most people in this survey, 62%, said kids 15 and younger should not be allowed to have social media accounts.
1: Yeah, that sounds about right.
0: About a third support a nationwide ban, while others think it should be parents who still have the final say. But interestingly enough, only 4% think the government should be responsible for keeping kids safe online. Most say that job belongs to parents. Now, supporters of kids having social media believe that restricting social media for kids could improve their mental health. Excuse me, these are supporters of the ban. They say it would encourage more face-to-face interaction. It's just a better thing overall, they say. Critics, though, aren't convinced. 25% say kids would just simply find ways around the ban. Now, if they only knew how to get past that pesky age check.
1: Yeah, how old are you?
0: Of course,
1: they've been just faking that for
0: I was born in 1920.
1: Yeah.
0: Experts suggest changing platform designs for younger users instead of imposing outright restrictions. But then they basically have to rebuild like a whole new system at that point. I'm curious. This is a national survey. What do we think here in Frederick? What do you... As a WFRE listener, as a Frederick area resident, what do you think? Should kids under 16 be able to have a social media account? Should they? What are your thoughts? Let's do an impromptu survey right now. Text us yes or no. Yes, they should be able to have an account under 16, or no, they should not be able to have an account under 16. What are your thoughts? Text us at 301-695-9373.
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1: 270 southbound, slight delays from Urbana down to 109 in Hyattstown. A little bit past that at the truck scales. You got some slight congestion through there. Otherwise, looks good down to DC. 15 southbound, pretty clear right now, headed down towards Leesburg. 70 east and westbound between Baltimore and Hagerstown is clear. And 15 in Frederick is smooth sailing in both directions. 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

0: 6:37 here on Andy and Emma in the morning on 99.9 WFRE. If you got to be anywhere by 7 o'clock, you got about 23 minutes, a little over 20 minutes to get yourself there. But make sure you let everybody know where you're going to be. Remember Foursquare?
1: The game?
0: The game. Yes. Basically, it would say Andy is at whatever, and it would use local places. And
1: oh, you mean the website?
0: I'm talking about on social media. They would use Foursquare.
1: I was thinking about the game, like the actual little game, like with the kickball. And
0: no, that's different. I'm talking about online.
1: I know what you mean. Yeah,
0: it's like Andy checked in at.
1: Yeah, before every social media had a check-in feature, Foursquare was how you would check in.
0: That's exactly right. Mm-hmm. Social media is changed over the years since it first came around. My first account I got in 2006.
1: Mm-hmm.
0: I think it was.
1: Yep.
0: 2006 is when I kicked off my first Facebook account. Now, I had MySpace before then.
1: Did you have that MySpace?
0: I absolutely had MySpace. But I could tell I got tired of MySpace just because it became a buggy wasteland.
1: It did become a wasteland. And it became, well, I happened to be in high school when all this was coming out. So it was cool then. And then all of a sudden, it wasn't cool anymore, and everybody was shifting over to Facebook.
0: Well, the thing that made it cool was that you could customize it.
1: Yes, that's why we loved MySpace, but then it got to be sort of insane looking. Like, there was
0: it was
1: too
0: buggy.
1: Much.
0: It was just buggy. People were doing, it was
1: people
0: coding.
1: People didn't know how to code their sites properly.
0: Right, exactly. So
1: I took a lot of pride in making a beautiful profile.
0: But Facebook took that element out.
1: They did.
0: And then it gave everybody a very standardized experience, which I enjoyed at the beginning, because it was really, it was all Andy Webb is, and then it would open it up. So basically, it would change what you were doing, or Andy Webb is thinking that this, you know, it was a lot more, I'd say personal. Now it's all about advertising.
1: You don't even see what your friends are posting anymore. It's just a very curated algorithm, and usually it's not curated well.
0: Yeah.
1: Especially Facebook.
0: They even had a time where you have your top friends, and you would be almost guaranteed to see their stuff first.
1: Yeah.
0: But now it's just, no, we think these match your interests.
1: Yeah.
0: And I'm not as wild about it. I am not a huge social media fan, but younger people are. People are still going to Facebook, but how young is too young? According to this new Talker Research survey, most people say 62% of respondents say kids should 15 and younger should not be allowed to have social media accounts.
1: I mean, Australia just passed that as a law.
0: Yeah, they did.
1: I think the UK did too, I'm pretty sure.
0: I think
1: no one under 16 can have one.
0: I'm wondering if there are like local restrictions too in different states.
1: Probably.
0: I think there are. But about a third of people in this survey support a nationwide ban, while others think parents should still have the final say. It's up to the parents. And I do sort of agree with that, because any problem you hear about a school, it's always, well, it's the parents' right to decide what their kid learns. It's their parents' right. So it should be up to the parents about what happens there. But a lot of parents like to pass that off. You know, that way they don't like the bad guy. You know, well, it's the government saying you can't do it. So I'm curious. The question we're asking is, what do you believe? Do you support a ban on social media for kids 15 and under? So under the age of 16, no social media. Do you say, yes, they should not be allowed on social media? Or do you say, no, anybody of any age should be allowed to use social media? We're getting lots of feedback on the text line. Share some of those with us, Emma.
1: Everyone said no. Everyone said no. No one under 16 should have social media.
0: Okay, so I think they missed the point. I was worried at first, because I saw a lot of these no's come through. And I'm like, well, the answer is, yes, I support a social media ban. Or no, I don't support a social media
1: I think
0: ban.
1: They're all just saying, no, they should not have one.
0: Okay, and that seems to be basically it, 100%.
1: And to flesh it out, Barbara said, I don't think they should be allowed to have social media. The internet is a dangerous place, especially for kids.
0: You're right.
1: Especially like now that we've said how we went over, it's more about advertising now, so it's not, they're not seeing what their own friends would be posting mostly. Like when I made a Facebook back in the day, it was only other kids I went to school with. So it was kind of a enclosed space, and it was just us talking to each other. But now it's not that.
0: Yeah, you're right. I think if you can have a driver's license, then you should be able to have a social media account.
1: Yeah.
0: It's kind of the same mindset that people have, like, well, if you can fight in the Army, you should be allowed to drink alcohol. And because at the Army, they'll let you in at 18.
1: Yeah.
0: But you have to wait 3 years to consume alcohol. It's dumb. Drinking alcohol is dumb. But that's just me. So what you can keep this conversation going. We're getting literally 100%. Everybody says under 16,
1: yeah,
0: no social media. I notice there's not a lot of kids chiming in. What, maybe you're a kid on the way to school today.
1: I was gonna say, they're getting ready for school right now.
0: They're probably like, stop talking about this. You're bringing attention to it. Keep the conversation going, though. You can have your say. Do you think kids should have social media 16 and under, or should not have social media? So let's just say, yes, they should be allowed social media, or no, they should not. So yes or no. Tell us on the text line, 301-695-9373.
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1: 270 southbound, slight delays from Urbana down to 109 in Hyattstown. A little bit past that at the truck scales. You got some slight congestion through there. Otherwise, looks good down to DC. 15 southbound, pretty clear right now, headed down towards Leesburg. 70 east and westbound between Baltimore and Hagerstown is clear. And 15 in Frederick is smooth sailing in both directions. Traffic brought to you by Century of Mount Airy.
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0: Weather. In your WFRE Trick Trucks and Cars Weather Center forecast, going to be sunny today. Look for a high near 80. Tonight, mostly clear with a low around 58, and a beautiful Tuesday in store as well. More sunshine with a high near 83. Currently, it's clear and 58.

0: 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Here's Emma Jay with your daily ray of sunshine on WFRE.
1: In minor league baseball, player Sawyer Strohsnyder was the 66th overall pick in the Major League Baseball draft this year. With high hopes for a great career, Sawyer is playing his first season as a pro player for the Milwaukee Brewers. Timbler Rattlers team, the Class A.
2: Yeah, the Class
1: team.
2: A. Okay.
1: So last week, he just hit his first home run over the right field fence.
2: Good for him.
1: And the fan, who happened to be standing just beyond the right field fence to catch that home run ball, was Sawyer's dad, Scott.
2: How awesome.
1: Talk about a coincidence. So not only did Scott make a nifty catch on the fly, he snagged the historic ball while recording video on his phone. Sawyer admitted it was an amazing surprise that his dad caught the home run ball. But in hindsight, it makes sense. He said, my dad cannot sit still, so he loves to just run around the stadium. He said, I'll just be looking after a foul ball or something, and to see him on every side of the stadium, I think it was just right place, right time.
2: You could call him Magic Man. He's like, now you see me?
1: Now you don't.
2: I would not have let that go as the kid, as Sawyer. I would have just said, that was for you, Dad. I saw you there, and I said, this one's for you, my man. But I love watching these videos on social media, like with the first time major league at bat and the family's in the stands, and I lose it because to get somebody there, there's so much money. It takes time to get your kid to practice so that they can develop their skills, and it's just as much of a payoff for the parents as it is for the kids, if not more so.
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1: 270 southbound, slight delay from Urbana down to 109 in Hyattstown, just around the truck scales. We've got delays through there. And also 355 at 109 on the southbound side. 15 in Loudoun County, you've got some delays approaching Luckett's Road. But 15 in Frederick is clear both directions, so is 70 east and westbound between Baltimore and Hagerstown.
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3: The Frederick Moose Legion, Lodge 371, is going to have a car cruising on the last Sunday of every month from 9 until 11. This will take place at 828 East Patrick Street in Frederick. 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A Texas Hold'em poker tournament is going to be hosted by the Frederick Moose Lodge, number 371, on Saturday, August the 29th. 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The Leachel Reynolds Charitable Fund is going to have a summer cruise-in on September the 12th from 9:30 until 12:30 at the Roy Rogers in Brunswick. 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
1: Heading into the 7 o'clock hour here with Andy and Emma in the Morning. And lots going on this hour. 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
2: Slight delays on 270 southbound as you're coming up to 109 in Hyattstown, down to about the truck scales. You'll see those delays. 355 at 109, a bit slow as well. 15 in Loudoun County, you've got those delays coming up to Luckett's Road and around Limestone School Road. In Frederick, 15's looking good in both directions still. And 70 east and westbound is clear between Baltimore and Hagerstown.
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4: From the WFRE Airtron Heating and Air Conditioning News Center, here are the trending stories you need to know about. The man accused of starting a deadly fire in Sterling last October is going on trial this week. Jacob Bogatin is accused of setting his Riptide Square townhouse on fire to collect insurance money. The blaze destroyed two townhomes, heavily damaged a third, and killed his neighbor, Madeline Akers. Bogatin faces arson, murder, and other charges, along with insurance fraud charges involving his then-girlfriend, Valerie Gunkova. He also faces federal fraud and racketeering charges. Some evidence has been excluded over problems with search warrants. His trial begins today and is expected to last 3 weeks. More than 1,200 pounds of cot has been seized at BWI Airport, highlighting a stimulant that may be unfamiliar to many Americans. Customs officials say nearly 331 pounds were seized on August 11th, another 81 pounds on August 12th, and about 846 pounds on August 13th. Cot is commonly grown in East Africa and the Arabian Peninsula. Its leaves can be chewed or brewed into tea for their stimulant effects. The DEA says that cot contains cathinone, a Scheduled 1 controlled substance, and caffeine, a Scheduled 4 substance. Officials say cot is illegal and can pose serious health risks. The total street value of the seizures is estimated at about $150,000. Diana Gibson, WFRE News. Here's Andy with sports.
1: In your mixed plumbing and heating sports, the Baltimore Orioles lost last night to the Rays down in Tampa Bay 3-1. The O's have today off before heading to St. Louis to play the Cardinals tomorrow night at 7:45 p.m. The Washington Nationals also lost to the Marlins down in Miami yesterday 6-2, giving the Marlins a three-game series sweep over the Nats. Washington now gets set to kick off a four-game home series against the Colorado Rockies tonight at Nationals Park in D.C. First pitch will be at 6:45 p.m. Leandro Arias and Jordan Sanchez both homered yesterday, highlighting a five-run rally in the seventh inning as the Frederick Keys won their series finale against the Blue Rocks up in Wilmington, Delaware. The Keys have today off before welcoming the Asheville Tourists to Harry Grove Stadium tomorrow night at 7 p.m. And Ryan Blaney took his third checkered flag of the NASCAR Cup Series season, winning yesterday's Dollar Tree 301 at New Hampshire Motor Speedway. The drivers now get set to head down to Florida for this upcoming Sunday's Coke Zero Sugar 400 at Daytona International Speedway. Free country weather. From the WFRE Trick Trucks and Cars Weather Center, your forecast today going to be lovely. Sunshine with a high near 80. Tonight, mostly clear, low around 58. More sunshine on Tuesday. Tomorrow, a high near 83. Currently, it's mostly cloudy and 62.

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3: Well, Bailey Hoffman is 22 in Walkersville. Darren DeLauder is 26 in Thurmont. Chris Killa is 32 in Martinsburg. Austin Grubbs is 33 in Frederick. Jessica Hikes is 45 in Falling Waters. Glenn Mays is 51 in Charlestown. John Marone is 51 in Frederick. Mickey Hazard is 53 in Fairfax Station. Tammy Reese is 56 in Frederick. Ted Scrimisher is 58 in Hagerstown. Jeff Haga is 63 in Frederick. Kathy Marsh is 63 in Frederick. Wayne Lowry is 64 in Boonesboro. And Randy Hulse is 65 in Hagerstown.
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3: Got reports of a vehicle fire on 15 southbound right at exit 16 for Modder Avenue. So traffic's starting to get pretty slow there on that southbound side. It's also slow on 270 southbound from Urbana down to Hyattstown. A couple of slow spots on 355 as well. And also, you got a little delay for some road work up in Hagerstown on 70 westbound just before exit 26B to get onto 81. It's closing up. It looks like the right lane and shoulder up there. And otherwise, 15 southbound down to Leesburg looking good at this time. 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

0: Let's nudge those neurons. Thanks to Fourth Dimension Fun Center, here's today's Morning Mind Bender. Let's nudge those neurons. Thanks to Fourth Dimension Fun Center, here's today's Morning Mind Bender.
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2: Sure do.
1: I think we would be remiss if we didn't give you a chance to win 4 XD Dark Ride passes, 4 laser tag passes, 4 arcade cards with $5 each in GigaPass credits already added, and 4 soft drinks. 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Mm. Vesuvius Day. Yes. Emma J., what is that question?
2: So, speaking of, in 79 AD, Mount Vesuvius famously erupted and buried which ancient Roman city?
1: Ooh, okay, because I know where it's located today, like the city that it's located today, so that obviously didn't get destroyed.
2: No.
1: But what famous city did Mount Vesuvius erupt and bury back in 79 AD? Be the first correct caller now to tell us and win, thanks to Fourth Dimension Fun Center, 301-695-9373.
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2: Still seeing reports of a vehicle fire on 15 southbound at exit 16 for Mater Avenue, but it looks like it's being handled. It's moved to the shoulder, at least, so not slowing you down as much in Frederick there on 15. 15 headed down to Leesburg, only a little delay at Luckett's Road right now. 270 southbound, some congestion from Urbana to Hyattstown. And then further down from 27 down to the exit for 124. 70 eastbound, you'll see a slight delay after the split with 40 as you're heading towards Baltimore. And that road work on 70 westbound still slowing you down in Hagerstown right at exit 26B for 81. This traffic brought to you by Deer Valley Farms.
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1: In AD 79, Mount Vesuvius famously erupted and buried which ancient Roman city?
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1: That is absolutely right. Pompeii. Pompeii, of course, the famous city or famous song, depending on which era you grew up in. 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It also buried Herculaneum as well. So there were a couple of cities, but it's fascinating. I love watching documentaries about Pompeii.
3: There's so much stuff so well preserved.
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3: Got some delays on 7. Hagerstown, just before exit 26B, 481, some road work slowing down that area, and it's affecting the right lane and shoulder, it looks like. Also, a little bit slow on 270 southbound from Urbana to Hyattstown, further down from the exit for 27 down to 370, some delays. 15 in Loudoun County, you're going to see some delays from Spinks Ferry down to Limestone School Road. And 70 eastbound, a bit slow from that split with 40 headed towards Baltimore. In Frederick, 15 moving better now. It looks like they've cleared that earlier vehicle fire, so things are at speed again. 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
3: The Frederick Moose Legion, Lodge 371, is going to have a car cruising on the last Sunday of every month from 9 until 11. This will take place at 828 East Patrick Street in Frederick. 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
4: Free Country Weather. In your WFRE Trick Trucks and Cars Weather Center forecast, got a 50% chance for scattered showers before 9 a.m. this morning. Otherwise, becoming sunny as the day wears on, a high near 80. Tonight, mostly clear with a low around 58. Then tomorrow, beautiful sunshine with a high near 83. Currently, it is cloudy. There is reports of light rain across the area, and it's 63.

0: Everyday Enigmas Explained. WFRE and Klein's Plumbing present Andy Webb's Mundane Mysteries.
1: You probably already know that when a person has a noticeably V-shaped point to the front of their hairline where the tip of the V typically aligns with the center of their forehead, that's called a what? That's called a widow's peak, right? As many as a third of people from the general population have a widow's peak. But why is it called a widow's peak? Where did that name, that moniker, come from? It's actually a name with a long heritage. According to the Oxford English Dictionary, the earliest recorded use of widow's peak was way back in 1681 when English botanist Nehemiah Grew, what a great name for a botanist, he used it in a catalog of natural and artificial rarities belonging to the Royal Society and preserved at Gresham College to describe fabric that was used to cover women's private parts and was a quarter of a yard deep and shaped like a widow's peak. Before that, the late 1500s expression widow's lock was used to describe a loose curl or tuft of hair on a person's forehead. In folklore and superstition, the presence of a widow's lock or widow's peak was seen as an omen. It was thought that someone born with those features was destined to lose their spouse at an earlier than expected age, an idea seemingly based on the similarity between the hairline and the pointed shape of a biquique, a traditional widow's headdress or hood that was part of the mourning clothes that a bereaved wife was once expected to wear as a symbol of loss. Some explanations point to Anne of Brittany, the medieval queen of Charles VIII of France, as the origin of both that V-shaped adornment and its connection to early widowhood. According to the story, Anne's royal costumier designed a V-shaped bonnet as part of her funeral attire after King Charles' death in 1498. Given that Anne was just 22 years old at the time and quickly remarried to Charles' cousin, Louis, the new king of France, the next year, she was said by some to have established a superstition that anyone with a V-shaped hairline similar to her widow's hood was destined to not only lose their partner at an early age, but to remarry quickly afterward. So if you have a widow's peak today, though, you should consider it less of an omen about your marital status and more of a blessing that you at least still have a decent hairline. Well, as we all know, which gets worse and worse the older we get. So enjoy that. And if you've got a mundane mystery you'd like solved, email it to me, andy@wfre.com.
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2: Got some delays on 70 westbound and at Hagerstown just before exit 26B, 481. Some road work slowing down that area, and it's affecting the right lane and shoulder, it looks like. Also, a little bit slow on 270 southbound from Urbana to Hyattstown. Further down from the exit for 27 down to 370, some delays. 15 in Loudoun County, you're going to see some delays from Spinks Ferry down to Limestone School Road. And 70 eastbound, a bit slow from that split with 40 headed towards Baltimore. In Frederick, 15 moving better now. It looks like they've cleared that earlier vehicle fire, so things are at speed again. 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
1: Got some delays on 70 westbound and at Hagerstown just before exit 26B, 481. Some road work slowing down that area, and it's affecting the right lane and shoulder, it looks like. Also, a little bit slow on 270 southbound from Urbana to Hyattstown. Further down from the exit for 27 down to 370, some delays. 15 in Loudoun County, you're going to see some delays from Spinks Ferry down to Limestone School Road. And 70 eastbound, a bit slow from that split with 40 headed towards Baltimore. In Frederick, 15 moving better now. It looks like they've cleared that earlier vehicle fire, so things are at speed again. This traffic brought to you by UNI Urgent Care.
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3: From the WFRE Airtron Heating and Air Conditioning News Center, here are the trending stories you need to know about. A workplace dispute in Frederick County has led to the arrest of a Hyattsville teenager on assault charges. Frederick County Sheriff's deputies responded Thursday shortly after 3 p.m. to a reported stabbing in the 7200 block of Bank Court. They found a man with multiple stab wounds. He was taken to a hospital and remains in stable condition. The preliminary investigation indicates the victim and suspect were co-workers. A verbal dispute turned physical in the parking lot, and the suspect stabbed the victim several times. He's been identified as 17-year-old Darwin Martinez Serrano and was arrested later Thursday in Hyattstown and is charged as an adult with first and second degree assault and reckless endangerment. An alleged cocaine operation involving Penn State students has resulted in 14 arrests, including two Maryland men. Michael Brogno Jr. of Ellicott City is accused of delivering cocaine for alleged ring second-in-command Thomas Robinson in October 2024. Charles Weissman of Mount Airy is accused of packaging cocaine for Robinson the month before and in October. Both men face misdemeanor drug and paraphernalia charges. According to Pennsylvania authorities, the alleged crimes occurred between September 2023 and October 2024 at the Delta Epsilon and Sigma Chi fraternities. Senior fraternity members allegedly traveled to Philadelphia, New York to obtain cocaine, which pledges help cut and package. Officials say the drugs were mainly sold to Penn State students. Eight suspects face misdemeanors, while five, including Robinson, face felony charges. Diana Gibson, WFRE News. Here's Andy with sports.
4: In your mixed plumbing and heating sports, the Baltimore Orioles lost last night to the Rays down in Tampa Bay 3-1. The O's have today off before heading to St. Louis to play the Cardinals tomorrow night at 7:45 p.m. The Washington Nationals also lost to the Marlins down in Miami yesterday 6-2, giving the Marlins a three-game series sweep over the Nats. Washington now gets set to kick off a four-game home series against the Colorado Rockies tonight at Nationals Park in D.C. First pitch will be at 6:45 p.m. Leandro Arias and Jordan Sanchez both homered yesterday, highlighting a five-run rally in the seventh inning as the Frederick Keys won their series finale against the Blue Rocks up in Wilmington, Delaware. The Keys have today off before welcoming the Asheville Tourists to Harry Grove Stadium tomorrow night at 7 p.m. And Ryan Blaney took his third checkered flag of the NASCAR Cup Series season, winning yesterday's Dollar Tree 301 at New Hampshire Motor Speedway. The drivers now get set to head down to Florida for this upcoming Sunday's Coke Zero Sugar 400 at Daytona International Speedway. Free Country Weather. Let's take another look at our WFRE Trick Trucks and Cars Weather Center forecast. We do have a 50% chance for scattered showers up until 9 a.m. Really seeing that more in parts of West Virginia right now. It's starting to clear here in Frederick. Going to be sunny pretty much everywhere by later this afternoon, a high near 80. Tonight, mostly clear with a low around 58. Sunshine on Tuesday. Tomorrow, look for a high near 83. As I mentioned, it's cloudy. There are reports of light rain, but it's starting to clear up and get sunshiny here in Frederick. It's 63.

0: Morgan Wallen on 99.9 WFRE with Don't We. 11 minutes after 8 a.m. with Andy and Emma in the morning. Things are starting to look much better outside, Emma J.
1: That's good. I know it was cloudy and kind of dark last time I looked.
0: When I got up, the forecast was saying, oh, going to be a beautiful day. Just beautiful.
1: And then it was like, oh, suddenly it's raining.
0: Raining everywhere. Kind of hard over. We're getting reports over in Falling Waters. Saying, yeah, it's kind of raining heavy right now. But that now it's cleared up, sunshining, at least where we are here at the old Radio Ranch. And hopefully it's looking good for you. Going to be a beautiful day. We'll have a full look at your forecast a little bit later on. Now, it's amazing how social media can bring your day down or lift it up, depending on what you're reading, what you're seeing. And the algorithm, I literally can't put my finger on how the algorithm comes up with what it feeds me. Mm-hmm. Because, I mean, if you spend 3 seconds viewing anything,
1: it's like, oh, you love this topic, don't you?
0: And it's like, I'm getting fed all these like AI slop fantasy films.
1: What are you actually watching?
0: I'm watching gun videos.
1: What happened is you watched one of these weird videos curiosity, and now it thinks
0: I don't
1: like
0: watch fantasy. You know this. It's like the only fantasy movie I watch is Lord of the Rings, but I've never watched it on social media.
1: No.
0: And I'm watching gun videos. I'm watching, you know, like true crime things.
1: Or like comedy stuff.
0: A few comedy things. I love hanging with Dr. Z, which nobody knows what that is.
1: Nope.
0: But anyway, if you're a fan of, it's Dr. Zaius from Planet of the Apes. Mm. But Elliot Gould, the comedian, has turned him into Dr. Z, and he's a talk show host now.
1: Oh, yeah, yeah.
0: And he wears the Dr. Zaius outfit while he does his little routine, and he has guests on, and it's really funny. So I watch that a lot. I watch Dr. Steve Brühl. I do watch a lot of that. So there's no reason I should get fantasy slop. You know, it's like if Lord of the Rings met Twilight.
1: And you'd think they'd be better at it. Like, TikTok really had the algorithm down before they got bought out. But it's like, that's how what takes me out of it on social media. If I can tell the algorithm is not getting me, then I'm like, no, this isn't for me today. You're not doing it right.
0: And I think that feeds into why it's okay for adults to have social media, and it's not as wise for kids to have social media.
1: Because I know what's happening. I know what it's doing. It's trying to rage bait me into something. So I'm like, nope, I've had enough of you today.
0: But young people are a bit more impressionable.
1: Yes.
0: And so that's why we worry. And that's why this new Talker Research survey showed that 62% of people, so well over half, said kids 15 and younger should not be allowed to have social media accounts. And that was the question we posed to you, because this was a national survey. The question we asked was, what do you think? Here in Frederick, think about our kids, the world we live in here in Maryland. Do you think kids under the age of 16 should be allowed to have a social media account, or should they have to wait until 16? And we got lots of comments. Basically, most people said no.
1: Yeah, everyone said no.
0: Not everybody.
1: Oh, well, there was one.
0: Because Maddie chimed in. Now, Maddie, this is what Maddie said. She said, yes, kids should be allowed to have social media. The parents should be in charge of their children's screen time and activity on social media. They're the ones that chose to have the kids, so it shouldn't be the kids' responsibility, or it should be their responsibility to monitor their kids and teach them how to conduct themselves on social media.
1: I don't know. Now, I don't think parents are going to be that engaged. Sorry.
0: But that's the problem.
1: They can't just be watching 24/7.
0: Then don't give the kids a phone.
1: Exactly. It's easier to just not let them do it.
0: But I think like what Maddie is saying is like, let them have a social media account, but literally create it for them.
1: Yeah.
0: And give them the phone until they turn 16.
1: I'll at least give Instagram credit. We see a lot of commercials for it all the time about how they have like a teen version of Instagram. Like, but if you make the account that way, then it's much more protected than an adult account.
0: But do you really want the person or the group that's being monitored monitoring itself?
1: Yeah.
0: You know, it's like,
1: they're being sued currently by like 3 different states for
0: California's one of them.
1: Deliberately addictive.
0: Sure.
1: Which they do.
0: Now, full disclosure, Maddie said, I just turned 20 and I've still got that teenager brain, and I never understood the hate that social media gets for kids when the parents are right there and have the tools to keep their kids safe. And
1: do
0: I'm like, the parents do.
1: They technically do.
0: That's like saying, I left my kid in the hot car. I had to go in and buy groceries. I can't watch this kid 24/7. It's the exact same thing.
1: I made a MySpace account and had this account for 3 years before my mom knew what it was. I mean, well, I don't know everything that's happening.
0: And again, Maddie brought out another point, too. I mean, I'm giving Maddie a lot of credit here because she really put a lot of thought into this. She said, social media can create a sense of community for kids, especially if they're in clubs in school and can share their activities and even advertise events that they're a part of and fundraise for said clubs. And I agree, that's positive use for social media.
1: It could be.
0: But how many kids are actually doing that?
1: Like
0: 1%. I don't know. I have a young lady who literally, I think she was maybe 13, 14, and she had social media at the time when she came up and met me at an event here. And she literally, she was thrilled to meet. She loved WFRE. She loves Andy and Emma, and at the time we were on in the afternoon. But I've watched this young lady grow up now, and the majority of what she posted was like her sporting events.
1: That's nice.
0: I mean, and so that's I think her parents were being responsible for it. It looked like her parents were monitoring it.
1: Yeah.
0: And so that I applaud. If you're going to have a kid and you want them to have social media, we just, as a parent, and I can say this because I did this as a parent, and the TV was my surrogate.
1: Yeah.
0: Because I work so much, and my ex-wife had a lot of chronic illnesses. Mm-hmm. And so we let the TV babysit a lot. Mm-hmm. And I'm guilty of that. And it's one of those things like, don't, you're going to get to a point and you're going to look back and say, oh, I wish I hadn't done that. Don't let social media raise your kids, because they will turn them into somebody that you didn't want them to be. And you as a parent have a say in who your child becomes. At least you have a big role to play. Mm-hmm. But that's us. That's our mindset. Maddie says yes. Do you think that kids should be allowed to have social media under the age of 16, or do you think 16 should be the starting point? If they can have a driver's license, then they can have social media. Do you agree? Yes, they should have social media. No, they should not have social media. Tell us on the text line. Keep that conversation rolling right now. 301-695-9373.
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1: Got word of a accident on 355 before Big Woods Road around Dr. Perry Road. It looks like one lane is closed at a time, so they're having to alternate traffic over there to get you by. Otherwise, 270 southbound Urbana to Hyattstown, moving a little slow still. 15 in Loudoun County, delayed from Luckett's down to Limestone School Road. 15 in Frederick, a little slow at that northbound side. North and southbound at West Patrick Street, but 70 looks good between Baltimore and Hagerstown. This traffic brought to you by Honest Air.
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0: George Burge and Luke Bryan with Ride, Ride, Ride on 99.9 WFRE. 8:28 now with Andy and Emma in the morning. Emma J., have you had any coffee today?
1: I have.
0: Okay, because I didn't see you drink any coffee. You must have had it at home.
1: Nope, I brought it.
0: Oh, you brought it with you,
1: literally,
0: though.
1: Literally showing my cup to you.
0: Because sometimes you will run by Dunkin'.
1: I do, yeah. Whenever I'm too late to make any, I'll run in between hours and order something really quick on Dunkin'.
0: What's the most coffee you will drink in a day?
1: At most, two cups. I guess that'd be about 24 ounces of actual coffee.
0: Have you ever considered drinking an entire pot of coffee?
1: No. I like to keep my heart inside.
0: Well, then you could never be the Detroit Lions head coach.
1: I definitely could not.
0: Dan Campbell is the Detroit Lions head coach, and for years he's been well known for drinking an estimated 1,000 milligrams of caffeine a day, which is equivalent to a full 12-cup pot of coffee. Now, he started having conversations, tough conversations, with the Lions medical staff, who oversee not just the players, but the staff members there, and they convinced Dan Campbell to cut back a tad, not a lot. He said, I did cut back down on the caffeine. It's not a gallon anymore. It's about a half gallon nowadays.
1: Wow.
0: So he says, we're good. I don't know if I'd say we're good, Dan.
1: Good.
0: But Campbell did add that he could still chug a cup of coffee right before I go to bed.
1: Mm.
0: Now, I will say, caffeine doesn't affect everybody the same way, and you know this to be true.
1: Yeah. You don't really get affected too much by it.
0: No, not like that.
1: Mm-hmm.
0: Pardon me. Maybe I need a cup of caffeine right now. But no, I will say that I used to consume so much caffeine. I think it affects you to a degree, but also like the it
1: you
0: does
1: drink
0: affect
1: a ton
0: your heart.
1: Of it, you get kind of immune to its
0: positive effects.
1: Yeah.
0: But I will say, I literally, you remember, I'll share it with everybody else, but it was Valentine's Day of 2017.
1: Yeah.
0: I literally thought I was having a heart attack and went to my doctor, and they said, you have to go to the hospital right now. They thought I was having what's called a STEMI.
1: Yeah, because on paper, it did look like that.
0: Yeah, they did an EKG, and it looked like I was having a heart attack. So they sent me from the local hospital to the area hospital, and they did all these tests, and it turns out that I was born with an extra, I think it's called an SV node, and I think it's called SVRT, where sometimes your heart will get out of rhythm, and because I have two nodes, it's like a battery, and think about a charge that goes through a battery, positive side goes to negative side, it makes this loop.
1: Mm-hmm.
0: Well, I had two positive sides and one negative, so it would go, you know, it had this weird thing, it got out of sync, so my heart thought it was pumping not just

0: It followed me everywhere I went. I loved Mellow Yellow. And then this happened, and I had to cut out caffeine. Now, yeah, I've had a sweet tea here and there, but I tend to drink like a Beta root beer, things that don't have caffeine. But I cannot imagine what Dan Campbell is going through.
1: Right. I remember the Foo Fighters lead singer Dave Grohl had a caffeine, I would almost say addiction. It's to a point where he had so much coffee, he had chest pains, and he went to the hospital for it. And they were like, bro, you got to stop.
0: You got to cut back.
1: You got to quit.
0: Yeah, people will get worried about you. The people that care about you will be, you know, they see these things. And you might not see it because you're too close to the forest to see the trees. Mm-hmm. Now, maybe this has happened to you, but not necessarily with caffeine. Maybe it was caffeine. Maybe it was alcohol and you had to have an intervention. Maybe it was cigarettes. Or let's focus even more on food or drink. What is a food or drink that you have consumed so much of that your doctor, your family, your friends, they got worried about you? Maybe they are worried about you now. What is that food and why do you like it so much? You can tell us by calling or texting 301-695-9373.
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1: Still an accident slowing things down a bit on 355 between Big Woods and Dr. Perry Road in that area. It looks like they're letting one lane at a time get by, so it's going to be a little slow through there. 270 southbound, delayed from Urbana down to Hyattstown. But pretty clear from there down towards D.C. 15 southbound, you got some heavy delays in Loudoun County from Spinks Ferry to Limestone School Road. 15 in Frederick, a little slow on the northbound side from 70 up to West Patrick Street. But 70 looks good both directions between Baltimore and Hagerstown. 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

0: 8:42 with Andy and Emma in the morning on 99.9 WFRE. Kind of closing out a couple of topics today here. We were talking about just a few moments ago, too much caffeine. But basically, it could be too much anything. Too much food, too much drink. What have you consumed so much of that your parents, your doctors, your family, your friends, your spouse, your loved ones, they all got worried about you? Maybe it's happening now. Maybe it was in the past. It's what's happening to Dan Campbell, the Detroit Lions head coach. He used to drink 1,000 milligrams of caffeine a day.
1: Insane.
0: And they made him cut back to 500 milligrams of caffeine a day, which is still an ungodly amount.
1: It is.
0: But maybe it was something different for you. But it turns out that it was kind of similar for Allie over in Lisbon, because you see what Allie said?
1: Yeah. She said when she got pregnant with her son, she was drinking 6 liters of Diet Coke a day.
0: That's 2 liters of Coke, Diet Coke.
1: Oh, my gosh. And she said her doctor said to cut it out for a week and then come back. And then when she went back, he said 2 liters a day.
0: Okay.
1: So I guess that was the allowance.
0: Maybe it was just like, you know what? I want you to not hate life. And so I want to give you something. Because you cut out that stuff, your brain does. I mean, it's a drug. Caffeine is a drug.
1: Yeah, true.
0: And so it does things to your brain. So cutting it out all the way after having that much.
1: Mm-hmm.
0: So, Allie, I appreciate you sharing that there. Also want to appreciate the superbly named Andy for texting us a little bit earlier in reference to the social media debate. Should kids under the age of 16 have or be allowed to have social media accounts? He kind of takes a different approach than what some of the other parents say. Because we heard what Maddie said. She is kind of, she's not a parent, and she's still in her brain a teenager, she says. But Andy is a dad, and he says, I gave my daughter a phone at 14, one for the obvious, to be able to reach us if she needed to, and to introduce her to social media in a limited way. Because I think it's unfair to have a kid go into high school with no social media skills.
1: That's true.
0: They would be behind the curve with their peers. You have to weigh how much access you give them with what you want them exposed to. Again, that's called being a parent.
1: True. You get, as long as you're monitoring it, because social media can be just as addictive as caffeine or anything else.
0: You're right. Caffeine, social media, we can consume too much of it and be worried about it.
1: Speaking of caffeine, Scott said a 6-pack of Code Red with the 20 or 24 ounce every day, told by doctor and dentist in the same week, you have to cut back. But he said he also quit 7 years ago. Good job, Scott.
0: Same thing. I mean, mine was 2017, so almost 10 years now.
1: Yeah.
0: That I cut that out.
1: You forget about the dentist part of it, too. It is so bad for your teeth.
0: Oh, yeah. I mean, I'm sure that feeds into why my teeth are not as pristine as they once were.
1: I had a track coat. I used to drink soda a good bit as a kid, but I had a track coat. Once I started running, they were like, you have to quit. You get a stitch in your side when you're running. And he said, that's because of soda. You have to stop. So during a season, I quit and just never really cared for it again after that. Like, soda has such a bad aftertaste that I don't want it.
0: What are you talking about?
1: It's not good. It's too, when you have something that has too much sugar in it, it leaves a kind of a gross aftertaste in your mouth, and I don't like that anymore.
0: May I introduce you to Mountain Dew Code Red or Mellow Yellow?
1: I've had them all.
0: Maybe you got a bad batch. But here I am trying to advocate for it, and I had to cut it out of my life. I still miss it.
1: You're like, yeah, come see me for
0: that's right. You need a hit.
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1: 15 northbound's got some delay from 70 up to West Patrick Street. 15 in Loudoun County, you've got delays on the southbound side, Luckett's down to Limestone School Road. 70 looking good right now in both directions between Baltimore and Hagerstown. And 270 southbound, a little slow from Urbana down to Hyattstown.
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5: 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The Leechel Reynolds Charitable Fund is going to have a summer cruise-in on September the 12th from 9:30 until 12:30 at the Roy Rogers in Brunswick. 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
0: From the WFRE Trick Trucks and Cars Weather Center, your forecast today going to be partly sunny through mid-morning, gradually becoming all sunny, a high near 80. Tonight going to be mostly clear, a low of around 58. Sunny and beautiful on Tuesday. Tomorrow, look for a high near 83. Currently, it's sunny and 66.

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1: This one makes me so mad and annoyed. Ugh. It's pretty revolting. This social media trend that forced the closure of two pools in a major Spanish water park. Staff at Caribe Aquatic Park in the Port Aventura World Resort in Tauranga detected...
2: Tarragona.
1: They detected human feces in two pools on August 18th, prompting an immediate evacuation of the crowded facility during peak tourist season. Videos of this ordeal spread online. One swimmer filmed it and insisted it was not AI, but reality. But these incidents are part of what is known in Spanish social media as the Reto Marrón.
2: Reto Marrón. Which sounds cool until you know what it means.
1: It means brown challenge. Yeah. In which people deliberately defecate in public pools, sometimes releasing hidden bags or in swimwear with the goal of forcing the closure or some online clout. The affected pools had to be evacuated and thoroughly cleaned under regional health rules, which can keep them shut for 24 to 48 hours. This horrible prank has caused a serious public health headache in Spain, closing more than 300 pools in recent years. Whoever is doing it should have to pay for that, too. Like, the loss of the income and for the park.
2: Oh, absolutely. And I'm sure they will.
1: Anything that's a social media challenge is immediately cringy and stupid, I think.
2: We were talking earlier about how kids under 16 don't need social media. A, this is why. B, this is why we don't need social media, period. Because people poop in pools.
0: Yeah. 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
1: 15 northbound's got some delay from 70 up to West Patrick Street. 15 in Loudoun County, you've got delays on the southbound side, Luckettstown to Limestone School Road. 70 looking good right now in both directions between Baltimore and Hagerstown. And 270 southbound, a little slow from Urbana down to Hyattstown.
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0: Bailey Zimmerman on 99.9 WFRE with Chevy Silverado. It's Andy and Emma in the morning. We were talking about whether kids should have social media by the age of 16 or younger throughout the morning today. And the majority of people, I would say about 95% of folks that have texted in today, all said no, kids should not have social media until they turn at least 16. But it comes down to parenting. That's kind of what a lot of people were saying, and kind of the way that we feel too. It's like, if your kid is going to have social media, then you need to be a parent to them. You need to set ground rules. You need to be monitoring them. They're going to hate it. They're going to want to do their own thing and not have you on top of them all the whole time. But that's part of being a parent, to the point that it takes so much effort, and it makes you feel, it does make you feel bad because you feel like you are invading their privacy. You remember what it was like to be them. But it's to the point that more women, statistically, more women are opting to not have kids nowadays.
1: More American women are childless by choice, but we at the Association of American Moms remind you that children are a joy. Imagine the pitter-patter of tiny feet. Dear, stop waving that baseball bat. The sound of their laughter. Take the cat out of the microwave. Watching them discover, hey, the baby's not a frisbee. The delight of, I said no paintball in the house. The pride in knowing the ceiling fan won't support your weight. If you ever decide you do want kids, take mine.
2: The Association of American Moms reminds you that women who don't have kids may be onto something.
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4: 15 northbound's got some delay from 70 up to West Patrick Street. 15 in Loudoun County, you've got delays on the southbound side, Luckettstown to Limestone School Road. 70 looking good right now in both directions between Baltimore and Hagerstown. And 270 southbound, a little slow from Urbana down to Hyattstown.
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day, Potts Farm was a place to go. 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
2: Still some delay on 15 northbound from 70 up to West Patrick Street in Frederick. 15 southbound in Loudoun County. Only a slight delay at Limestone School Road. It's pretty clear, though, headed down towards Leesburg. 270 looks good as well if you're heading down towards D.C. And no issues right now on 70 between Baltimore and Hagerstown in either direction.
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1: Melanie.
0: Melanie, you are caller number 9. You get to spin and win with our wheel of prizes.
1: Awesome.
0: Thanks to the Gun Center. Yeah, you got an excited crowd with you. You got a couple of excited folks here because you're going to win something. The trick is, what will you win? The only way to find out is for you, whenever you're ready, to take your phone and to trigger the wheel, press 999. Are you ready?
1: I'm ready. Here
0: All right,
1: we go.
0: Go for it.
1: Yeah.
2: Wheel of Prizes. Warren Zeiders at the Great Frederick Fair.
0: You are going to see Warren Zeiders at the Great Frederick Fair. Warren Zeiders, Pretty Little Poison fame. What I would consider to be the biggest show of this year's Great Frederick Fair. You and a guest will be there as our guest. Congratulations, Melanie.
1: Thank you.
3: 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I love this thing.
0: 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And we just need you to do one more thing for us. 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
4: Got a slowdown on 270 southbound just before exit 5 for 189 or Falls Road. So some congestion down there. Otherwise, 270 looks good the other direction and between Frederick and Gaithersburg. 70 is clear between Baltimore and Hagerstown. No issues through there. 15 now running smoothly in both directions as well between 70 and 26. And 70 or 15 down to Leesburg clear as well. 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
0: From the WFRE Trick Trucks and Cars Weather Center, your forecast today going to be partly sunny through mid-morning, gradually becoming all sunny, a high near 80. Tonight going to be mostly clear, a low of around 58. Sunny and beautiful on Tuesday. Tomorrow, look for a high near 83. Currently, it's sunny and 66.

0: Morning on 99.9 WFRE. Congratulations again to Melanie, who just won Morton Cider's tickets for the Great Frederick Fair with the Wheel of Prizes, thanks to the Gun Center. And guess what? We've got more prizes to distribute because the wheel keeps on a spinning. Diana Gibson has your next chance to spin and win sometime between now and 3 o'clock this afternoon. Then AJ Randall is back in the house this afternoon. He was last week. Drew was covering for him. Thank you to Drew. But AJ Randall will be here so you can spin and win with AJ Randall. Then you and I, Emma J, will be back, bringing back the wheel and its prizes. What will you win? Well, you'll have to be here to find out and see what fate has in store for you. We'll have another chance for you to spin and win tomorrow. And we're going to investigate your skill set because we all have to learn certain life skills, right? Mm-hmm. In order to survive,
1: right?
0: To live. But certain things are not necessarily skills that you absolutely need or think that you're going to need in life. Like, one of the best things that I ever learned how to do was to pick locks. And I will say locks have gotten a lot more different and complicated, and I stopped practicing this.
1: Yeah.
0: But I will say that I used to, you know, just every now and then pick locks. I also learned how to fix VCRs. When I was a kid, I learned how to fix VCRs. There was a guy in our church who fixed VCRs, and so I learned from him. And I was just like, oh, worst case scenario, I can make a little extra money on this. And
1: then
0: VCRs go away.
1: Yeah.
0: So I'm curious if you've learned a skill that maybe took less than an hour to learn, but made you look like an absolute genius to others. It goaded you, as the case would be. What is a skill that takes less than an hour to learn, but makes you look like an absolute genius? Think that over. Maybe even practice that skill. Bring it to the table tomorrow. 5 to 10, it's Andy and Emma in the morning here on 99.9 WFRE.
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1: Got to slow down 270 southbound, just south of exit 6 for West Montgomery Avenue. Some debris in the roadway closing up the right lane and deceleration lane on that southbound side. Otherwise, 270 looks clear in all the other areas. 70 east and westbound looks good between Hagerstown and Baltimore. 15 in Frederick running smoothly, north and southbound. And if you're headed down to Leesburg, no issues through there either.
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0: Up South is Sanity. Good morning. It's Diana Gibson, and I get the pleasure tomorrow of taking the Gun Center and Frederick's Wheel of Prizes with me to Heroes Pizza on Thomas Johnson Drive in Frederick. Thanks to Airtron Heating and Air Conditioning, I'm going to be live from 5 until 7. I hope you come on down to Heroes where you can spin that Wheel of Prizes because everyone who spins wins. I'm going to have some great stuff from Airtron Heating and Air Conditioning and also Heroes Pizza plus so much more. It's the Wheel of Prizes with me tomorrow at Heroes Pizza on Thomas Johnson Drive in Frederick from 5 until 7. 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
2: 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I'm Tim Catalfamo. 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
2: Ryan Blaney collected his third win of the 2026 season and his second win in the last six races Sunday afternoon at the New Hampshire Motor Speedway. Blaney had just enough to hold off Bubba Wallace and Josh Berry, who were closing in on Blaney in the final laps, but ran out of time. Teams started the race on wet weather tires after rain showers passed through the area before the start, quickly switching to slick tires as the track became dry. With Blaney getting the win, Bubba Wallace finished in second. Josh Berry was third, with Christopher Bell and Kyle Larson the top five. Other notables include Denny Hamlin, who came home seventh, Joey Logano was 14th, Chase Elliott 25th, and William Byron 30th. 13 drivers locked themselves into the chase following the race on Sunday afternoon, with now one race remaining in the regular season. Denny Hamlin still holds the points lead by 77 markers over Ryan Blaney, with Ty Gibbs, Tyler Reddick, and Christopher Bell the rest of the top five in the standings. The Cup Series now heads to the World Center of Racing, Daytona International Speedway, for the regular season finale this Saturday evening. You can hear live flag-to-flag coverage of the Coke Zero Sugar 400 exclusively on the Motor Racing Network. And with the Monday Morning Race Recap on the Motor Racing Network, I'm Tim Catalfamo.
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0: Free country weather. Here's your forecast from the WFRE Trick Trucks and Cars Weather Center. Sunny and 80 tonight, clear on the overnight with a low of 58 for Tuesday, sunny and highs near 83. It's 71 degrees in Frederick with more free country from Brett Young.

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0: Good morning, WFRE. Who's this?
1: Norman.
0: Hi, Norman. How you doing this morning?
1: Great. How about yourself?
0: Oh, I'm doing good. Where are you calling from?
1: Frederick.
0: Frederick, that's always a great place to be. We are going to get you to spin our Gun Center and Frederick's Wheel of Prizes because you are caller 9.
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How would you like to win a conventional oil change from the Lube Center? 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

Wednesday, Drew's going to take the wheel of prizes on the road. 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

0: Luke Bryan Country, and she knows it. It is August the 24th, and we are going to celebrate this day thanks to Roy Rogers, because they make every day a holiday here at WFRE. Today is National Waffle Day. I love my waffles just smothered in syrup. We get to celebrate the golden crispy breakfast delight all day long today. Also, National Knife Day, the day to appreciate the knives that we use on a daily basis, like to cut our waffles. Also, National Peach Pie Day. What a delicious treat for the end of summer. So no matter how you celebrate today, start with lunch at Roy Rogers. They make every day a holiday here at WFRE. On the way, Lady A.
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0: Here's your forecast from the WFRE Trick Trucks and Cars Weather Center. Beautiful day, sunny skies, highs near 80, clear on the overnight, lows down to 58. Tomorrow, sunny once again, and a high of 83. It's 74 degrees in Frederick, and more free country from Lady A.

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Last Friday, the world's oldest living person celebrated their 117th birthday with family and friends in England. Her name's Ethel. She lives in a nursing care home, and she was born in 1909. She is recognized by the Guinness Book of World Records as both the oldest living person and the oldest living woman. Here's Alan Jackson, who's cheating who on the 40 Fun Center's 90s at noon.

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Join Drew this Wednesday from 9 until 11 for a live broadcast from Dublin Roasters Coffee on North Market Street in Frederick. Drew's going to be taking the Gun Center of Frederick's Wheel of Prizes with him to Dublin Roasters, giving everyone a chance to spin that Wheel of Prizes and win.

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0: Zach John King, it's Diana Gibson, and boy, do we have some juicy stuff coming out of Hollywood, so get your favorite cup of tea together from Voila Specialties and other goodness. We are about to spill the tea. Former Disney pop star Jordan Pruitt said that Miley Cyrus used to bully her. According to her, she said Miley used to call her up, leave her nasty voicemails with her friend Mandy saying that she needed a nose job, new teeth, and a new choreographer. If that's true, that's pretty nasty. Well, Meghan Markle, she was going to restart her acting career in the UK with a part in a show called The Gentlemen, but the offer was withdrawn due to public backlash. And a writer is suing Taylor Sheridan, Paramount, and NBC Universal because she is claiming Sheridan stole her idea for a TV show and used it to create Yellowstone. Interesting, right? We'll see what happens with that one. And that's the latest in what's brewing in entertainment. On the way, Luke Bryan.
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0: Now your forecast from the WFRE Trick Trucks and Cars Weather Center. Sunny and beautiful today, highs near 80, clear on the overnight, lows getting down to 58 tomorrow, sunny and a high of 83. It's 76 degrees in Frederick and Moore, free country from Luke Bryan.

0: Ella Langley Morgan Wallen, I can't love you anymore. And this woman, Shayna from Massachusetts, can't love this car shop anymore. So she went and she took her Hyundai into this car shop because it was having issues with the transmission. She wanted it looked at and repaired. Then she found out a couple of days later after she got it back that her Hyundai was taken for a joyride for hundreds of miles. And she found this out because she has dash cam video. She literally watched her car being driven for hundreds of miles. So she confronted the car shop and they couldn't deny it. She had the dash cam video. And the owner of the shop said he would look into it. Turns out it was his daughter that took the car out for a joyride. This woman is so absolutely mad because she said she got her car back, transmission not fixed. They drove it hundreds of miles. So there's a big investigation taking place. But can you imagine dropping your car off to get it fixed and then finding out later it was driven hundreds of miles and the problem wasn't even fixed? So I hope she gets some satisfaction from getting her transmission fixed somewhere else. But that is just nuts. On the way, Cole Swindell.
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0: Hey, it's Diana Gibson. 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

0: From Toy Story 5, Taylor Swift, I Knew It, I Knew You. My kids came home this past weekend, and yesterday when we were having breakfast, we all of a sudden remembered that in 2011, on August the 23rd, there was that 5.8 earthquake in Mineral, Virginia, and we all felt it. It was the craziest thing, but remember that earthquake. So when it happened, we were all home for the afternoon. The kids were getting ready to jump in the pool. I was doing something in the kitchen, and I remember everything started to just kind of move back and forth. My kids got up, and they're like, oh, my gosh, we're having an earthquake. And they acted like they were trying to surf. My husband was so cool, and he's like, yeah, it's an earthquake. And I started yelling, we've got to get outside. We've got to get outside. Thankfully, nothing for us was damaged. But wow, that earthquake in 2011. Haven't felt anything like that since, and I hope I never do again. On the way, Luke Combs.
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1: Weather. Here's your forecast from the WFRE Trick Trucks and Cars Weather Center. Sunny today, temps up to 80. Clear on the overnight, lows down to 58. Tomorrow, sunny once again, a little bit warmer, highs around 83. It's 78 degrees in Frederick and more free country from Luke Combs.

John Morgan, kid myself, AJ and I were talking when we were kids. Something that we used to do, especially in middle school, was prank call our friends. Didn't do it in high school, but we certainly did it in middle school. And it's one thing if you're prank calling your friends. It's another thing when you're prank calling a business. And that's what happened to a pizzeria in Cheyenne, Wyoming last week. Somebody made a prank call.

0: ordered $300 worth of pizzas. When nobody came to pick them up, they did a little investigating and they found out it was a prank call. So the owner of the pizzeria, he didn't get mad. He said, you know what? We're going to turn this into a positive thing. He went and donated all those pizza to the medical staff at a hospital so those pizzas would not go to waste. I love that. Taking a negative and turning it into a positive. Well, AJ's coming in after 3. I hope you have a wonderful Monday. I'll be back tomorrow.
1: Here's what's happening with WFRE this week.
0: Hey, it's Diana Gibson. 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
0: The Frederick Moose Legion, Lodge 371, is going to have a car cruising on the last Sunday of every month from 9 until 11. This will take place at 828 East Patrick Street in Frederick. All makes, models, and years are welcome. The Pleasant Valley Fire Company will hold a golf tournament on August the 28th. A Texas Hold'em poker tournament is going to be hosted by the Frederick Moose Lodge, number 371, on Saturday, August the 29th. Doors open at 4, the games begin at 5, and it's a $50 buy-in. The Leachell Reynolds Charitable Fund is going to have a summer cruise-in on September the 12th from 9:30 until 12:30 at the Roy Rogers in Brunswick. All make and models of vehicles are welcome.
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0: 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Happy National Waffle Day.
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0: Oh, my 6-year-old, all he eats in the morning is 2 waffles, maple syrup and butter. Well, he loves it, man, and so do I. So if we're going to eat, we're going to eat some waffles. What's going down? It's AJ. Lots happening here today. Of course, the Wheel of Prizes is going to be happening, and that is going to be give your chance to get something fantastic. Thanks to the Gun Center in Frederick, owned by Gettysburg Trading Post. So we'll get that done coming up here. And, of course, lots of fun and excitement. It's a Mad Monday. We'll get to that, too, as well. First, let's check the traffic and see what's happening so far as you make your way around Frederick.
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13: 270 North slow through the Clarksburg Lane drop and 80 in Urbana. 15, you're stacked in both directions through Frederick City. 70 East jammed at 695. 70 West slow as you're approaching 81. 140 pretty busy through downtown Westminster. And in Loudoun County, 9 and 287 slammed through Wheatland. 9 West slow as you're approaching Hillsboro and Mechanicsville. And 15 North, you're really dragging through Leesburg. 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
5: From the WFRE Trick Trucks and Cars Weather Center forecast for the rest of today, just a beautiful day outside, sunny, 80, and just perfect. I wish every day could be like this here in Frederick. Tonight, you got clear skies and low down to 58 for tomorrow. Pretty much the same thing today, sunny and 82. Right now, we got 78 and perfectly sunny outside with Corey Kent.

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1: Hi.
0: Hey, who's this?
1: Kim.
0: Kim, you're caller 9. You're in. Congratulations.
1: Wonderful.
0: Come on, Kim. That's crazy.
1: I'm excited.
0: All right, Vera. I'm glad because everybody that gets to spin the wheel actually wins something. So you're already guaranteed to be a winner. That is good.
1: That is. Great Monday.
0: Yes, absolutely. All right. Well, courtesy of the Gun Center, all you have to do is hit 999 on your phone. When you do, that'll activate the wheel. And we will be able to see exactly what is going on.
1: All righty. Here goes.
0: All right.
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1: Alrighty. All right. My grandkids will love that.
0: Yo, my gosh, they'll love it. You'll be down there and hanging out. Thank you so much for spinning and winning with our Wheel of Prizes, sponsored by the Gun Center in Frederick, owned by Gettysburg Trading Post. 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
3: 270 North, you're still slow through 124 in Gaithersburg and the Clarksburg Lane drop. 15, you're stacked in both directions through Frederick City between New Design and 26. 70 West, slow through 29 at Ballinger Creek Pike. 70 East jammed at 695. Looks like 97, you're pretty jammed between 140 and Magna Way. Also slow as you're passing through 32. Heading over to Loudoun County, 9 and 287 packed through Wheatland. 9 West slow from Mountain out to Harper's Ferry Road. And 15 North still dragging through Leesburg. This is Drew with your WFRE traffic brought to you by Frederick Brickworks.
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What's going down? It's AJ, and this is Lainey Wilson and John Mayer and Phone, Keys, Wallet, specifically in that order here on 99.9 WFRE.

0: That is phone, keys, wallet here on 99.9 WFRE. That's pretty much what I grab every day. I also would put knife in there. I like to carry a little pocket knife. Today actually is knife day, and one of the country artists, there's a lot that like to collect knives. Zach Brown, Ashley McBride, and Jackson Dean says he gives a lot for Christmas here.
1: I mean, I grew up making stuff and working with my hands, and I don't want to lose that. I've made a couple pallet couches, but most of that make knives, actually, out of deer antler handles and cold roll steel, and make them usually around Christmas. I'll do that, and all sorts of stuff, really.
0: Love that. How about a Jackson Dean knife for your Christmas present? That'd be pretty phenomenal. All right, let's check the roads and the traffic. Let's see what's going on so far here as you make your way around Frederick.
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3: 270 North, you're still slow through 124 in Gaithersburg and the Clarksburg Lane drop. 15, you're stacked in both directions through Frederick City between New Design and 26. 70 West, slow through 29 at Ballinger Creek Pike. 70 East jammed at 695. Looks like 97, you're pretty jammed between 140 and Magna Way. Also slow as you're passing through 32. Heading over to Loudoun County, 9 and 287 packed through Wheatland, 9 West slow from Mountain out to Harper's Ferry Road, and 15 North still dragging through Leesburg. This is Drew with your WFRE traffic brought to you by Frederick Brickworks.
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0: Weather. From the WFRE Trick Trucks and Cars Weather Center forecast for the rest of today. Just beautiful outside. Sunshine and a high near 80. Just a perfect day tonight. Pretty much the same thing. Clear, nice, low down to 58 for tomorrow. Partly sunny and a high near 82. We have a couple of real nice days coming up on us right now. Sunny, 78 right now with Max McNally.

Country, 99.9 WFRE. Back at it. What's going on? Hi to Tracy, who checked in with me. Also got to say hi to Summer, who's listening to us right now as well. She wants a little Riley Green. This is Things That You Drug here on Free Country, 99.9 WFRE.

0: That is Riley Green and Think As You Drunk here on Free Country 99.9 WFRE. I think Riley Green would agree with this new survey. He was on the TV show Marshalls with the guy from spinoff from Yellowstone. And obviously, you know, being in the country artist, you know, out hunting and fishing. But it looks like, according to a new trend, we're naming our kids after weapons. Names like Gunner, Wesson, Caliber, Shooter, Trigger, Blade, Cannon, Remington, Beretta, Colt, Ruger, Winchester, Arson, for some reason, Cutter, and Dagger are all names that have seen a huge trend on people. I don't know if I would call my son or daughter Cutter or Dagger. I think that's a little crazy. Some people say these are aggressive or violent names. I don't know. I mean, I think obviously Gunner's been around for a while. I think, you know, Remington, that's kind of a cool name. Blade, I don't know. I can't see a Blade in third grade. Beretta, Colt, Ruger, I can see all those. But I don't know. What do you think? Let me know. Let's check the traffic and see what's happening so far as we get around here.
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2: 270 North, you're still slow through 124 in Gaithersburg and the Clarksburg Lane drop. 15, you're stacked in both directions through Frederick City between New Design and 26. 70 West, slow through 29 at Ballinger Creek Pike. 70 East jammed at 695. Looks like 97, you're pretty jammed between 140 and Magna Way. Also slow as you're passing through 32. Heading over to Loudoun County, 9 and 287 packed through Wheatland. 9 West slow from Mountain out to Harper's Ferry Road. And 15 North still dragging through Leesburg. 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

0: Hey, this is Andy Webb and Emma J from Andy and Emma in the Morning. 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
1: I moved into this new place and it was perfect, except every morning at 7:30, there's an airplane that's just flying right above.
0: Oh.
1: I wish I had a no-fly zone. Like, can you wait at least until 9 a.m.?
0: Over by the Frederick Airport. Yeah, the nice thing is they're just Cessnas. There's no real jets landing in and out of there. But I guess I play golf over there. It's not too bad. But you know what? That's what Mad Monday is all about. Call up. Let us know why you're mad. We'll make it better by just airing your grievance. All right, let's check the roads and the traffic here and see what is happening so far as you make your way out or in to Frederick.
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3: 270 North still really slow through Gaithersburg and through that Clarksburg lane drop, and stop and go from Urbana down to Buckystown where you connect with 15, and that's stacked in both directions through Frederick City. 70 West slow through 29 and Ballinger Creek Pike. 70 East jammed at 695. 32 North crawls from Rosemary Lane to the exit for 70. 97, you'll see some brake lights through 32 Hook Road and Magna Way. 30 North looks good up in Manchester. 340 West, though, crawling heading into Harper's Ferry. In Loudoun County, 9 and 287 packed through Wheatland. 9 West slow from Mountain out to Harper's Ferry Road. 7 West slow through Hamilton Station. And 15 North, it crawls through Leesburg. This is Drew with your WFRE traffic.
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0: text. Got a few texts rolling in here. I'll read those here in a couple minutes. Marissa, why are you mad? What's going on?
1: I'll tell you. People are parking in handicapped spots that don't have stickers and are not handicapped just because they want to run into the store real quick.
0: Yeah.
1: If you don't have the sticker, you can't park there. I'm so sorry.
0: Yeah.
1: That's just the deal. I mean, you're making it hard for people who do have problems.
0: Yeah, I agree. Even if you're running in for a second, there are some spots like over in Walmart off 26 that have 100 handicapped spots, but still, you got to just get in your own lane there. All right, that is a good one for the drive home here, because people are probably doing that right now. Let's check the traffic and see what's happening so far.
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3: 270 North still really slow through Gaithersburg and through that Clarksburg lane drop, and stop and go from Urbana down to Buckystown, where you connect with 15, and that's stacked in both directions through Frederick City. 70 West slow through 29 and Ballinger Creek Pike. 70 East jammed at 695. 32 North crawls from Rosemary Lane to the exit for 70. 97, you'll see some brake lights through 32 Hook Road and Magna Way. 30 North looks good up in Manchester. 340 West, though, crawling heading into Harpers Ferry. In Loudoun County, 9 and 287 packed through Wheatland. 9 West slow from Mountain out to Harpers Ferry Road. 7 West slow through Hamilton Station. And 15 North, it crawls through Leesburg. This is Drew with your WFRE traffic.
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0: other, a squirrel got inside my car.
1: Oh my gosh.
0: And was going crazy in the car. I thought it was a rat or something. Then I realized, like, it's a huge rat. Then I realized it's a squirrel, but the whole thing was absolutely nuts. I was freaking out, but yet my car was like driving and essentially going without, I don't even know where I was going.
1: Oh my God.
0: I hit a mailbox. I completely mowed down somebody's mailbox and freaked out. I basically just like, that happened. I ran out of the car and then somehow or other the squirrel ran out too, and I realized it was a squirrel, but it was such
1: a mess. That's crazy. All right. Well, that is nuts. Oh, I'm glad you're okay, though. All right. It's a Mad Monday. Get yours in so we can check it out here as we check out the traffic right now.
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3: 270 North really dragging from 28 in Rockville through the Clarksburg Lane Drop. 27 North is a crawl from Brink up through Sweepstakes Road. 15, you're stacked in both directions through Frederick City. Got an accident on 15 South right at West Patrick Street, really slowing things down. 70 West drags through 29 at Ballinger Creek Pike. Things look good on 81. 70 East jammed at 695. 32 North clogged at 70. 97 is really bogged down from 32 all the way to 140. And then things look pretty stacked in Loudoun County. 9 and 287 really slow through Wheatland. 9 West is dragging from Mountain out to Harper's Ferry Road. And 15 North, it's really slow through Leesburg. This is Drew with your WFRE traffic.
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1: From the WFRE Trick Trucks and Cars Weather Center forecast for the rest of today, just beautiful outside. Sunshine and nice and a high near 80 tonight. carbon copy of today. It'll be clear, nice, low down to 58. You can open those windows tonight. Oh, going to be beautiful. Tomorrow, sunny and 82. Unbelievable. It's a beautiful.

0: my gosh. So we were going to go and barbecue like 2 days ago.
1: Right.
0: And we were like, yay. So I did not know that my partner had already put some of that starter fluid on the briquettes outside.
1: Oh, boy.
0: And so I put more, not knowing.
1: Oh, boy. I could tell what's going on.
0: I lit the match, and it almost took all of my hair off. It was this huge fireball.
1: Yeah.
0: Oh, my gosh.
1: Oh, that's how you start lunch, dude. That's how you warm it up with a huge fireball. Well, I'm glad you're all right. I mean, there's no way to check if they've already been pre-doused with lighter fluids. You just got to be careful when you're cooking out, I guess. All right, let's check the roads and the traffic. Let's see what's going on so far here in New England.
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3: 270 North really dragging from 28 in Rockville through the Clarksburg lane drop. 27 North is a crawl from Brink up through Sweepstakes Road. 15, you're stacked in both directions through Frederick City. Got an accident on 15 South right at West Patrick Street, really slowing things down. 70 West drags through 29 at Ballinger Creek Pike. Things look good on 81. 70 East jammed at 695. 32 North clogged at 70. 97 is really bogged down from 32 all the way to 140. And then things look pretty stacked in Loudoun County. 9 and 287 really slow through Wheatland. 9 West is dragging from Mountain out to Harper's Ferry Road. And 15 North, it's really slow through Leesburg. This is Drew with your WFRE traffic.
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0: Wallins, Don't We Here on Free Country 99.9 WFRE. It's AJ, and somebody was online trying to spin off that Morgan Wallen is really Dale Earnhardt Jr. He went over this whole thing with this facial recognition. Morgan's got a scar on under his right eye, so does Dale. I mean, some of TikTok is insane. If you're going to try to tell me that Dale faked his death and has become Morgan Wallen, I think we've got a huge problem. I mean, with the flat earthers. All right, don't get mad at me if you're a flat earther. There's a lot of weird stuff online. There's a lot of good stuff, too. You just got to weed through it. All right, let's check the roads and the traffic right now and see what's happening.
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2: 270 North really dragging from 28 in Rockville through the Clarksburg Lane Drop. 27 North is a crawl from Brink up through Sweepstakes Road. 15, you're stacked in both directions through Frederick City. Got an accident on 15 South right at West Patrick Street, really slowing things down. 70 West drags through 29 at Ballinger Creek Pike. Things look good on 81. 70 East jammed at 695. 32 North clogged at 70. 97 is really bogged down from 32 all the way to 140. And then things look pretty stacked in Loudoun County. 9 and 287 really slow through Wheatland. 9 West is dragging from Mountain out to Harper's Ferry Road. And 15 North, it's really slow through Leesburg. This is Drew with your WFRE traffic.
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0: Luke Combs here on Free Country 99.9 WFRE. Luke says it's the little things that make him rich.
1: You know, you say the sky is blue, grass is green. I remember that day. Tex was a baby, and we're living in our house like an hour from Nashville at that time. We've since moved, and it was just beautiful outside. And it was like, my beautiful wife is there, my kid is there, and my career is going really well. And I'm just really thankful. It's almost just like, there are these days to me that like, you can't put your finger on like why they're so great.
0: Mm-hmm.
1: You're still surrounded by the things that you have and the people that you love in the same way that you were yesterday, in the same way that you will be the next day. But it's like everything just lines up, and it's like you're almost on this like high of life.
0: Luke Combs just living his dreams out. Boy, you gotta love that, man. I am so happy for him, hitting it big and having fun with his family. All right, let's check the roads here and the traffic. Let's see what's going on so far as you make your way out of here.
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3: 270 North really dragging from 28 in Rockville through the Clarksburg lane drop. 27 North is a crawl from Brink up through Sweepstakes Road. 15, you're stacked in both directions through Frederick City. Got an accident on 15 South right at West Patrick Street, really slowing things down. 70 West drags through 29 at Ballinger Creek Pike. Things look good on 81. 70 East jammed at 695. 32 North clogged at 70. 97 is really bogged down from 32 all the way to 140. And then things look pretty stacked in Loudoun County. 9 and 287 really slow through Wheatland. 9 West is dragging from Mountain out to Harper's Ferry Road. And 15 North, it's really slow through Leesburg. This is Drew with your WFRE traffic.
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0: Oh, that is Ella Langley and Morgan Wallen, and I Can't Love You Anymore here on Free Country 99.9 WFRE. A lot of people were sending me some videos and photos of the show with Morgan Wallen and Ella Langley down there in Baltimore, hun, down the ocean there. They said the it was good. Walkout video was with Ray Lewis, I think. I mean, all right, it's Baltimore. You got to give it to him. Could have a commander on there for sure, but whatever. All right, we're going to check the traffic right now and see what is happening on your drive.
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2: 270 North, slight delays through Watkinsville Road and Clarksburg Road. 15, though, looks good through Frederick City. 70 East, we got a disabled vehicle just past 27, and you're slowing down as you're getting onto 695. 140, pretty busy through downtown Westminster right now, and in Loudoun County, 9 and 287 packed through Wheatland. 15 North, slow through Raspberry Falls, and as you're approaching Luckett's. This is Drew with your WFRE traffic.
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0: From the WFRE Trick Trucks and Cars Weather Center forecast for the rest of today, just like it has been all day. Sunny, beautiful, nice. Tonight's going to turn just perfect. Clear, nice, and a low down of 58. You can open a window. It has some free air conditioning tonight. You got to love that. Tomorrow, carbon copy of today. Sunny, nice, and 82 for tomorrow. Tomorrow night looks like mostly clear. Low down to 60. It is sunny and 76 right now. This is Riley Green.

0: That is South of Sanity by Zach Top here on Free Country 99.9 WFRE. It's AJ out the door. Have yourself a fantastic rest of your Monday night. Tomorrow morning back bright and early, Andy and Emma. And they want to know one thing. What food or drink do you consume so much of that it worries your doctor, family, or friends? That is an easy one for me. It's called Diet Mountain Dew, and I pretty much live off of it. Probably, you know, I'm cutting back, though. Got to be honest with you guys. I was at least 12 to 15 cans a day. I think I'm down to just a couple, maybe three or four now. So good for me. Wheel of Prizes will kick off tomorrow morning with Andy and Emma as well. So make sure you check them out each and every morning here on 99.9 WFRE. One last look at your traffic. Let's do it right now.
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2: 270 North, slight delays through Watkinsville Road and Clarksburg Road. 15, though, looks good through Frederick City. 70 East, we got a disabled vehicle just past 27, and you're slowing down as you're getting onto 695. 140, pretty busy through downtown Westminster right now, and in Loudoun County, 9 and 287 packed through Wheatland. 15 North, slow through Raspberry Falls, and as you're approaching Luckett's. This is Drew with your WFRE traffic.
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The Monday night edition of Free Country Nights. Welcome in. Hope you had a wonderful weekend. The weather was pretty darn spectacular, and it's continued into a Monday night. And I'm going to keep things rolling with Bailey Zimmerman on WFRE.

0: She's blowing up right now. It's Stella Lefty in Boston on 99.9 WFRE. Well, welcome into a full edition of Free Country Nights. I know we had some abbreviated ones last week as AJ was on vacation, but you get the full show tonight. We've got the top eight today. We got nightly trivia. We've got the dummy of the day and so much more planned. So stick around. But I wanted to talk about my Saturday night, and I hope some other people attended as well. I was over at Harry Grove Stadium with the whole family, and we attended the wonderful Wizard of Oz drone show. And I could not have been more impressed. It was a fun evening. They had an hour of just like fun activities for the kids, like a bubble station. They had characters you could take photos with. They were playing wonderful Wizard of Oz music throughout the place. They even had the place glowing green to give you that feel as well. And then at 8:30, the drones lit up the sky, telling the whole Wizard of Oz story in about 45 minutes with like a narrator and just some really amazing graphic. If you want to see a little glimpse of it, check out our social media, Facebook, Instagram. I got a video up there, recap of our family going. So if you went, please give me a text or a call, 301-695-9373. If you got to see the drone show, while I fire up lots of fun like nightly trivia coming up next.
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1: Bonnie, who lives in downtown Frederick, said she made it out to the show and her grandkids could not stop raving about it. That's awesome. I brought my son and his best friend and they both loved it. Here's Jelly Roll with his hands up on WFRE.

0: 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That means it's time for our Thurmont Country Kitchen Nightly Trivia Challenge.
1: 44% of adults say they have slept here at least once when they were kids. 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Where have almost 50% of Americans slept at least once? If you want to know what that answer is, just text the word trivia to 301-695-9373 and the answer will appear right on your phone. Thanks to our friends at Thurmont Country Kitchen. 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

So if you like coffee and you like winning free stuff, I got your plans Wednesday morning covered. I'll tell you about it after John Morgan on WFRE.

0: John Morgan with Kid Myself on 99.9 WFRE. Well, the Gun Center Wheel of Prizes is hitting the road once again. I'll be out with it this time, my first time this season, at Dublin Roasters Coffee at 1780 North Market Street right here in Frederick this Wednesday morning from 9 to 11. So grab your cup of joe at Dublin Roasters with their organic and fair trade coffee or tea or maybe a nice treat as well. So I'm not a coffee guy, but I do absolutely love their cider. It is so good. That'll get me going in the morning. And it's supposed to be a wonderful day. So you can come out, you can get some coffee and spin the wheel. And every time you spin, you win. So no matter what happens, you're walking away with a prize. So join me, Drew, this Wednesday morning, 9 to 11 at Dublin Roasters Coffee, presented by the Gun Center with 99.9 WFRE.
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1: I have been impressed over the weekend with the amount of voting we got at 301-695-9373. We've got some fantastic songs in this countdown. And one that was gone for 3 days, but you're like, I want him back. I want the song back. He keeps popping back up every once in a while. It's Blake Shelton with Let Him In Anyway on WFRE's Top 8 at 8.